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2: And welcome back to Greg Buchanan along with Billy Melville. We're in the Badger Daylighting broadcast booth. We are trackside here, the 73rd annual Wainwright Stampede. Halfway through the opening night of this four-day show, as we have 6 of the 12 heats into the books. A lot going on here at the Wainwright Stampede. We had Slack earlier today for rodeo. Tomorrow's schedule, if you're wondering, 8 o'clock a.m. is Slack, followed by us at 5. Then 7:30 is Canadian Pro Rodeo. And on Friday nights, I believe they do, no, Saturday night is when they do it under the lights. It's pretty cool.
3: Yeah.
2: They have the rodeo here. They bring out the lights, and it's a cool event, and that is going to be a Saturday night. There is a dance each night here. A little two-step in time on Friday and Saturday. Friday will be the Elks Hall. Saturday it will be the PMM. That's a big hockey arena here in Wainwright. So a whole lot of things to do, and there's a parade Saturday morning too, throwing some candy into the crowd and having a little bit of fun with the boys. So, so a lot going on here at the 73rd Annual Wainwright Stampede. And before we roll in to heat number 7, let's give you an update on the Lennox leaderboard, and here is Billy.
3: Yes, our Lennox leaderboard. Lennox is the leader in energy-efficient climate control solutions. Air is life. Let's make it perfect. And our Kirk's Trail Tire Wheels on Fire Fast Time of the Night belongs to Troy Dorchester with that 104.03. Then we've got Vern Nolan in there for second with a 104.68. Third, even with that 1 second penalty, is Evan McGee with 104.89. Fourth, defending champion Chance Flatt at 104.91. And DJ King currently rounding out the top five with a 105.18. Wade Salmond is in sixth. Tough Dreger in seventh. Troy Flatt, eighth. Cody Ridsdale, ninth, and Gage Flad in there for 10th for times that we have so far. Well, the wagons are coming out fast, taking their practice turns. This is heat number 7. Let's line them up. Who do we have?
2: Coming up, barrel number 1, Mitch Sutherland for Hub International Insurance Brokers.
3: And off of barrel number 2, he's a former champion here at Wainwright when he used to run with the Canadian Association. That is former world champion Lane McGilvery and League Projects.
2: Off 3, Jordy Fike for Full Force Ventures Limited.
3: And our outriders in heat 7, Mitch Sutherland has got Ethan Matawillow and Weston Sutherland. Lane McGilvery's got Brendan Nolan and Trey McGilvery. Jordy Fike's got Nolan Cameron and Rory Armstrong.
2: Out on the island of Vancouver, we got a text coming in. Enjoying listening to WPCA Radio, by the way. It's 26 degrees there. You don't rub it in. missing the wagons live, but go vegan. So there, thank you very much. That is from the WPCA text line. Text in 306-390-9722. Here comes a call. Heat number 7.
4: The Horn and Hub International and Mitch Sutherland quick on the number 1 barrel to the outside of him. League Projects comes a flying with Lane McGilvery in its Full Force Ventures and Jordy Fike late to the party. He'll probably decide to go down along that rail and save some running room as Mitch Sutherland and Hub International Insurance Brokers goes into that first turn, battling it out with Lane McGilvery and League Projects, over 25 years specializing in old field construction. He's just ahead of Mitch Sutherland and Hub International. A length and a half back of the action is Full Force Ventures and Jordy Fike is midway down the backstretch. 2022 champion of the world, Lane McGilvery and League Projects, has a mere nose lead over Mitch Sutherland and Hub International Insurance Brokers with Jordy Fike and Full Force Ventures as they hurry for home to the Bungie Field to feed finish line. McGilvery and League Projects, back comes Sutherland and Hub Insurance. It'll be League Projects and Lane McGilvery half a horse length ahead of Hub International's Mitch Sutherland as Jordy Fike and Full Force Ventures charges across the finish line in heat number 7.
2: Yeah, another close one there in heat number 7, right down to the wire. Looks like Lane may have nipped Mitch. Here comes the times in from heat 6.
4: The penalty free heat and just a tad slower than we expected. Dean Dreger with You Thrifty Animal, 106.04, You Thrifty Animal, and Dean Dreger. Kurt Benzmiller for Versatile Energy Services, 106.10. He was just 6 100s back, was Kurt, 106.10. Doug Irvine, Spruce Grove Saints, 107.04. 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
2: We'll bring in Billy Melville right now. Heat number 7, pretty good one. Lane and Mitch battling around the track. Mitch was on the rail. Lane was going too wide. And it was Lane just edging Mitch by not much, though.
3: Yeah, he was. And, you know, I think Lane McGilvery's got a much stronger running outfit, much like we saw him have here a couple of years ago. Nobody started that great in this in that heat. Like, I mean, it wasn't bad. But for these guys, I think we expect a little more out of them here today. But a great run there for Lane McGilvery because, I mean, he was stuck there too wide. And, you know, I think that's what you got to do. If you take one of those outside barrels there and you're able to steal a heat and post a good time, then that's going to give you a bit of an advantage. But it's one of the things here, you know, we talked about that last heat that we just got the times for. I am surprised that the times were as slow as they as they were. So I think even if Dean Dreger did move in, I don't think that would have threatened for the day money. I don't think he would have been able to save 2 seconds there. He would have been able to save one, I think. But, yeah, it's, you know, and sometimes, so I don't know if this track is cupping out a little bit, you know, taking a look at it. But mind you, you know, in heat number three, you know, we're looking at those times there and, you know, Wade Solomon wasn't you know too bad. I mean, he's still inside the top 10 there so far. So we'll have to keep an eye on this racetrack. You heard they did a lot of work to it.
2: Yep.
3: We got to see how it's gonna react here.
2: Yeah, Paul Harvey joined us in the pre-race show. Paul Harvey from the show committee, not the legendary radio broadcaster. Anyway, had to do that again. But yeah, and he said this, how much work they went into this, and just like in Bonneville, hats off to that show committee, hats off to Medicine Ad, and really hats off to the Wainwright Stampede Committee here for getting this track ready. And not just this track, it's the barning area for the drivers too, and the outriders, and that has to go into a lot of work there as they come in from that second corner to enter the racetrack. But yeah, a lot of great work. And you know, so much of those that great work you see from those show committees, doesn't matter where we are, volunteers and giving up their time and making sure the show goes flawless. And right now, hats off to them and Paul Harvey and the crew there as we're about to roll into heat number 8 now as we inch a little closer to the 12th and final heat. And also, have to debate who's going to be the hot heat of the night because we've had some pretty good ones.
3: Well, this is it. Well, actually, speaking of not hot heat of the night, but
2: crush it.
3: To crush it, this is our crush it heat of the night. And, of course, we've talked about it that every race night, Crush It Hard Iced Tea, made with provincial vodka, is giving fans a chance to have their say and pick the driver that will win the heat of the night race. You go to crush-it.com/WPCA, and you pick who you think is going to. If you think you can, you have to prove it.
2: Yes.
3: So let's, and then you can see if you will be crushing it by the time the season is over. And this is our Crush It heat of the night here, heat number 8. So why don't we line it up and tell people who we have in heat number 8.
2: Coming off barrel number 1 in heat number 8 and Crush It, it's Cruz Benz Miller for Wrangler Locating Limited.
3: And off of barrel number 2, I can't wait to see what this guy does here because he's been running pretty hot, and that is Preston Faithful for De Havilland Aircraft of Canada and the Water Bomber.
2: Coming off barrel number 3, Chris Smalley for Benoit Oilfield Construction Limited just down the road in Chauvin. Pretty well a hometown show for Mr. Smalley. Chauvin just basically a 3 wood away from Wainwright.
3: All right, and our Outriders, Cruz Benz Miller's got Trey McGilvery and Wyatt Dick. Preston Faithful's got Rory Jarvis and Nolan Cameron. And Chris Molly has got Brendan Nolan and Caden Molly outriding for him.
2: I don't know if it was a 3 wood away because you have to be a pretty good golfer to hit Chauvin from here. I found out last weekend I cannot golf. But Greg, just drive the cart, please. Okay, thank you. I'll do that. As they made their practice turns, they come back in. Mr. Molly off barrel number 3. And Cruz Benz Miller will be lying it up in barrel number 1. And in the middle of them, and Preston Faithful from Frog Lake, Alberta. Here comes the call. Heat number 8. Back over to Gary.
4: The horn, time to crush it with Crush It Hard Ice Tea. Wrangler Locating Limited and Cruz Vinsmiller working those lines like the pro that he is, but he crushes that Denwood barrel one on the bottom. He is going to get out there, steal the rail away from Preston Faithfuls, De Havilland Water Bomber. Down the middle, outside is Chris Mully and Benoit Oldfield Construction. Coming out of that first turn, it is De Havilland Aircraft of Canada. I'm the Water Bomber and Preston Faithful, and now Benoit Oldfield Construction and Chris Mully to the extreme outside, running in second, a horse length back, coming alongside him with a disappointing opening night and a barrel down for Cruz Vinsmiller and Wrangler Locating Limited. It is Preston Faithful, De Havilland Aircraft of Canada, and the Water Bomber flies into that third turn with Molly's Benoit Oldfield Construction to the backside with an eighth of a mile to go down the Hub International home stretch drive. Preston Faithful, De Havilland Aircraft will get to the Bungie Field of Feed finish line, a length ahead of Wrangler Locating's Cruz Vinsmiller and Chris Mully. Benoit Field Construction settles for third in the Crush It Heat number 8.
2: Yeah, Preston Faithful on that rail from that third turn is where he found a different gear and just pulled away and won that one at the wire. Let's go back to the running times now with Gary.
4: 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This is the Wrangler Report for heat number 7, running times presented by Wrangler. It's a penalty-free heat that saw Lane McGillivray and League Projects be fastest. 115.17, 105.17 rather, 105.17. Mitt Sutherland, Hub International Insurance Brokers, was just 11/100ths back, 105.28. 10528 Hub International and Mitt Sutherland. Jordy Fike, Full Force Ventures Limited, 106.18. 10618 Full Force Ventures and Jordy Fike, your Wrangler running times for heat number 7. Troy Dorchester still leading the way with Team Rig and Supply, 10403 Dorchester unofficially.
3: Okay.
2: Yeah, good to see Troy Boy with that fast time so far tonight. As for heat number 8, you were saying you want to see what Preston Faithful will do in that heat, and he did very well.
3: He did fantastic there. I mean, he found a new gear going into the second turn because he was able to get ahead of Cruz Vinsmiller. Unfortunately for Cruz, he's got a barrel down, and not that you ever want to do that, but you never want to do that on the number one barrel on a short racetrack like that. But Preston Faithful, he got ahead of him, and then he had the pick of the racetrack, and you saw what happened coming home. He won that reasonably handily, but another great run for Preston Faithful.
2: Preston's driving with a lot of confidence. Of course, being part of the Canadian Professional Chuck Wagon Association, of course, did radio there, and you saw that as he got more and more experience in the wagon box. 2 or 3 years into it, he was one of the best here in that association. So you can see that confidence brewing and looking pretty good here in 2026.
3: Yes, and speaking of that, I just want to offer congratulations to our former WPCA top rookie driver, and he's been one of our permit drivers the last few years, Dale Young, who broke his maiden as a as a thoroughbred chuck wagon driver last week at the Dewberry Show on the CPCA. That was their season opener, and Dale managed to sneak out a win by about a tenth of a second.
2: It was close.
3: It doesn't matter. You win by one or you lose by one. You still win or lose, and he won it. And so congratulations to Dale. You know, he spent most of the year there last year, did him a lot of good. We saw him with just a little bad luck there that he had, and the cancellation of the last day of Bonneville probably cost him dearly, cost him a spot here. But you know, he's gone back there. He'll have a great year over there in the CPCA. So again, congratulations to Dale Young.
2: Yeah, CPCA in Palmaker tonight. We're in the forecast in the Palmaker region, so I believe they're getting going around 7 o'clock tonight. So good luck to Dale. Maybe he can make it 2 show championships in a row. As we're about to go into heat number 9 now, we'll set the barrels for you, and then we'll bring you the Lennox leaderboard probably after heat number 9 and maybe before heat number 10. So we'll maybe after the timeout bring you that Lennox leaderboard. But here are the barrels, and here are your drivers for heat number 9 coming off barrel number 1, Chad Fike, And that's for the Tomko Group of Companies.
3: And barrel number two, it's going to be Jamie Labuschagne for Wild Rose Pump and Compression Limited.
2: Coming off barrel number three from Duck Lake, Saskatchewan, Luke Turnier for Perdurney's.
3: Okay, and let's check out our outriders here in this particular heat. Heat number nine, Chad Fike's got Rory Jarvis and Ethan Mottawillo. Jamie Labuschagne's got KLA Jeunesse and Hayden Mottawillo. And Luke Turnier has Brendan Nolan and Nolan Cameron.
2: Regular practice turns to come back in. We'll take a timeout after his heat number 9 before we roll into heat number 10, 11, and 12 to close off the opening night here at the 73rd Annual Wainwright Stampede. A lot of tradition continues here. WPCA returning last year after a number of years away. And now calling their stop here, their fourth stop in the WPCA Pro Tour presented by GMC, the Wainwright Stampede home. As Jamie Labuschagne pulls in at barrel number two, right beside him, Mr. Fike. I'll wait for Jamie to load, and Mr. Fike will load after that. And here comes a call. It is heat number nine, night number one for the Wainwright Stampede. Back over to Gary Gross.
4: The horn as three greats simultaneously eject out of the bottom of that number one barrel. It's the Tomko Group of Companies and Chad Fike first to the track with Jamie Labuschagne's Wild Rose Pump and Compression to the outside and Luke Turnier's Perdurney's to the inside. Who's got the most run in their barn? We're about to find out. It's the stables of Jamie Labuschagne and Wild Rose Pump and Compression down the middle, and to the outside of him, it's Perdurney's and Luke Turnier with the Tomko Group of Companies and Chad Fike back in third. Midway down the backstretch, Jamie Labuschagne, Wild Rose Pump and Compression, is really pumping it. He's almost two wagon lengths ahead of Chad Fike's Tomko Group of Companies, Luke Turnier, and Perdurney's to the outside running in third. But Jamie Labuschagne's got the A-team hooked on opening night as Wild Rose Pump and Compression says, make some noise for the wagon boys. Jamie Labuschagne to the bunk field to feed finish line. He's going to get there a length and a half ahead of the Tomko Group of Companies with Perdurney's and Luke Turnier rolling in third in the finish to kind of a spread out to heat number nine.
2: Now that looked fast for Jamie Labuschagne as he pulled away at the end and comes off barrel number two and does not look back. Let's go back to the running times now. From heat number 8.
4: Present for you the Ranger running times that saw fastest Preston Faithful to Havilland Aircraft of Canada's Water Bomber. 10436. 10436 to Havilland's Water Bomber and Preston Faithful. He's in the top five right now. Chris Molly for Benoit Oldfield Construction. 10542. 10542. Benoit Oldfield Construction and Chris Molly. Cruz Benz Miller. Wrangler locating had a running time of 10512, a tough 5 second penalty. If you recall, he knocked that Denwood Motors barrel one, brings him up to 11012. 11012, Wrangler locating and Cruz Benz Miller. Your Wrangler running times in heat number 8.
2: Heat number 9, Billy, what did you see there?
3: Well, Jamie Labuschagne, he started, he turned, he did it all. And as you mentioned, he ran fast. And that I think that could threaten the current top time of the night so far. It was a great run by Jamie. Was, you know, we got three fast wagons in that heat there. But Jamie Labuschagne, he showed him against when you can steal one on this racetrack and like he did today, and I'm impressed that he got ahead of Chad Fike, because I wouldn't have thought that Chad Fike would have allowed him to do that.
2: Jamie just blasted out of the barrels and then just kept on going.
3: And he did.
2: Yeah, turn left, you're home, and that's what Jamie Labuschagne did there in heat number 9. We're going to take a timeout right now, still to come. Heats number 10, 11, and 12. You're listening to live coverage. It is night number 1. It is the Wainwright Stampede, and you are tuned in to WPCA Radio.
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3: Today on the Chuck Wagon Spotlight, I have former driver Bill Thompson. Bill, thanks for spending a little time with us here today.
12: Well, you're quite welcome.
3: So tell us, when did you start in the Chuck Wagon business, and how did you get started in the Chuck Wagon business?
12: Well, when I got started, I can't really remember, but 61 or 2, and I bought a team from Hank Willard. Well, me and a partner, but the partner never showed up. So that's how I got started.
3: And how long did you drive wagons for?
12: 12 or 15 years, somewhere in there.
3: And where is home for you?
12: Right now it's at Breton, but years ago it used to be wherever I hung my hat.
3: What are some of the special moments in your career that you can remember?
12: There's not really any special moments. Running wagons always special.
3: Now, you won a big show in Lethbridge back in 1970. What was it like to win a pretty big show at the time like that?
12: Well, that I can't really answer, because it's just something that goes on. You win, you lose, or whatever. Most of the time, I lost. I won Bruce. That was the last year they had big wagons in Bruce. I won Drayton Valley once, but they split the money, so I didn't gain too much there. And that's the last time they had big wagons.
3: Was there anybody that was instrumental in helping you with your chuck wagon career?
12: Jack Lauder helped me more than anybody. When I couldn't drive, Jack would hold a lead team for me and holler, pull, so I knew when to go around the barrels. That's how poor a driver I was.
3: Do you ever get much of a chance to go out and see any chuck wagon races nowadays?
12: No. When I quit Calgary, I never went back. I drove one of Ed Allstott's outfit in Medicine Hat and Lethbridge. That's in the 90s sometime there.
3: How has the chuck wagon racing today changed from your day?
12: Well, there's a longer track, but I don't know how it's changed. I haven't watched that much of it other than just on the TV. But they all talk about how fast they turn and run, and I'm not sure they're turning any faster than them old fellas did, like Flett and Dorchester and them did years ago. They might run a little faster, a longer track, and it seems to me that it takes a lot more horses to run one outfit now than they used to. And the sponsors get their sponsors and get money into it. It would have made an awful difference if I'd had a decent sponsor paying like they do nowadays. I'd have still been running wagon.
3: Do you remember your first race?
12: Yes, in Lake McGregor, upset on a practice turn. I remember it quite well. Denny Dorchester and Phil Pollock.
3: Do you remember the first race when you made it around the track?
12: Well, that would be the next night. I made it around the track the next night. That was the first race, and then we went from there to Carbon. That's where Jack was telling me when to turn. I did pretty good in Carbon on a quarter-mile track, but it takes 3 or 4 years to learn how to operate.
3: Do you remember your first time at the Calgary Stampede?
12: Oh, yes. There was a bit of a feud going on between the Ayersman and the Willards, and Ayersman was hooked with us, Denny Dorchester, myself, and Wendell. Denny couldn't drive an awful lot better than I could. Old Tommy Dorchester told Wendell that Hank Willard was paying us $10 every time we run into him. And we ran into him quite a lot that week. Every night we hit poor old Weddle one place or another, but there was no money paid, but it sure caused a lot of disturbance in the barns.
13: Are there any of today's drivers that you might, you know, pull for a little bit more?
12: Not really. Troy, I watch him all the time. And Neil, knowing the families and stuff. And Sutherland's, Kelly outrode for me before he drove when he was just a kid. Only 1 year in Calgary he outrode for me when he was about 14, but it was before he drove. And like Glass, I run against Tommy lots, so I'll watch, see how he makes out. And George Norman had got killed. Him and his dad come to Lethbridge one time when we were down there, and George was only probably 12 years old or so then. His dad was driving.
13: And there you have it from former competitor Bill Thompson. Bill, thank you very much for spending a little time with us here today on the Chuck Wagon Spotlight.
12: You're quite welcome.
14: The Ranch.
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2: And welcome back, Greg Buchanan, Billy Melville with you here in the Badger Daylight Lighting broadcast booth, trackside here at the Wainwright Stampede. Bill Thompson, I don't know if you caught that interview just moments ago. And you got to get a manuscript from Bill. Send it off to Hollywood because that is a heck of a movie.
3: Oh, yeah.
2: It's a little bit of Will Ferrell, Adam Sandler. That could be your characters in this because getting paid to run into another driver on the track at the Calgary Stampede.
3: Well, okay, you know what? That is a Tommy Dorchester story because Tommy Dorchester, well, let's just say that he was a prankster and he liked to to stir the pot, and that's how that was really a Tom Dorchester. But like you heard, you know,
2: his
3: Bill
2: first
3: say,
2: trip on the truck.
3: Well, basically, you got two rookies and Denny Dorchester and Bill Thompson, and you know they didn't quite have it figured out at that time. So things happen out there. They ran into poor Wendell, and Tom Dorchester would have seen that, and I could see him walking by Wendell Ehrsman's you know barn with a handful of $10 bills and saying, "Oh yeah, I was just over at Hank's, and I got to go pay Denny and Bill." That's how Tom Dorchester was. If you ever had a chance to meet Tom Dorchester, but that's exactly how he was. But anyways, we have a minute here, Greg. Why don't we take a look at our Lennox leaderboard? Lennox is a leader in energy efficient climate control solutions. There is life. Let's make it perfect. Well, as are still our Kirk's Trail Tire. Wheels on Fire, Fast Time of the Night still belongs to Troy Dorchester with a 104.03. Preston Faithful now in second place with a 104.36. Vernolan drops to third with a 104.68. Evan McGee again, even with that 1 second penalty, still good for fourth with a 104.89. Fifth, defending champion Chance Flad with a 104.91. And then we've got Lane McGilvery, DJ King, Mitch Sutherland, Wade Solomon, and Chris Molly. Those are the top 10 for what we have right now. But wagons are coming out right now. This is heat number 10. Let's line them up. Who do we have?
2: Coming up, barrel number one. This is his hometown show. Moving from Meadow Lake to Wainwright for work is Dustin Gorse, the Wainwright home. For the Wainwright Wrestlers, a team that he coaches.
3: And off of barrel number two, it's going to be Evan Solomon for De Havilland Aircraft of Canada, and this time he's driving for the Twin Otter.
2: And coming off three, Jason Glass for Birchcliff Energy Limited, the Outriders.
3: And our Outriders here, Dustin Gorse has got Nolan Cameron and KLA Jeunesse, and Evan Solomon has got Rory Jarvis and Brendan Nolan. Jason Glass has Trey McGilvery and Bodie Glass, who has been absolutely spotless in his first I guess he's got three rides under his belt right now. So let's see him keep it up. He's doing fantastic.
2: It was great to hear in the pre-race show with Cass Patterson talking about Dustin Gorse here moving to Wainwright, practicing in this track, and people coming out to watch him practice. That is a great story, is Dustin Gorse. Hometown show for him, having moved to Wainwright. He lines it up in barrel number one. We are now set. Here's a call, heat number 10 on night number one. For the Wainwright Stampede.
4: The horn and they're off as the pride and joy of Wainwright, Dustin Gorst and the Wainwright Wrestlers quick on the number one barrel. And here comes Birchcliff Energy to the outside, De Havilland's Twin Otter and Evan Solomon down the middle as the GMC Outriders are in hot pursuit of Dustin Gorst and the Wainwright Wrestlers. Out of that first turn, Gorst is alone that rail position. To the outside of him, it's De Havilland's Twin Otter and Evan Solomon and Jason Glass, Birchcliff Energy. Now overtakes second place as they embark on that midway point of the backstretch run. Dustin Gorst, Wainwright Wrestlers to the inside, to the outside of him. It's Evan Solomon and De Havilland's Twin Otter as they're bumping and grinding and Chuckwagon driving into that third turn. Gorst still the lead with the Wrestlers. He's got Evan Solomon's De Havilland's Twin Otter as they make a dash to the Bungie Field to feed finish line. Dustin Gorst to the inside. Solomon down the middle. Jason Glass to the extreme outside. Jason will get there. Birchcliff Energy and Knowles ahead of Evan Solomon's Twin Otter with Dustin Gorst. Wainwright Wrestlers on one. That was heat number 10.
2: Wow, wow, wow.
3: That was a wagon race, Greg. That was a wagon race.
2: And, yeah, Jason Glass by a nose. A long nose for the horse got him that win. Let's go back to the riding times now. Heat 9.
4: We're in heat number 9. It's a penalty-free fast heat. 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
2: What can we say about heat number 10 there, Billy? Wow, wow, wow. It's three across the track, all the way around the track, not just at the start.
3: No.
2: But right from the first corner, second, third, fourth, down the stretch, and at the line.
3: Yes, I'll tell you, Jason Glass couldn't have turned the top at number 3 any tighter than he did. I thought it was going down.
2: Yeah.
3: But it was outstanding, and, now there was a little wiggle there. I don't think, I don't think it would be enough to be considered starting ahead of the horn, but boy, all three of them, but I'll tell you what, I was impressed with Jason Glass there, but all three of those guys, I mean, from the time they left the infield to the time that they hit the finish line,
2: yeah.
3: I mean, they were there.
2: They can reach out and touch each other.
3: Okay, you know what? I'll tell you what, Jason Glass, I mean, you could clearly see, and that was the only thing you could clearly see, yeah. is that gray horse, you know, you could see that he was right up, that he finished ahead of everybody else there. But, on the left lead,
2: wow.
3: I don't know. You know what? I'm going to call it a dead heat between Evan Solomon and Dustin Gorst. I don't know where Jason found that extra gear coming down the home stretch, but he did. Like, he won by about half a horse or maybe less. But, wow, I can't wait to see what the times are going to be for that one. But, yeah, I'm going to call it a dead heat there between Dustin Gorst and Evan Solomon. That was fantastic.
2: There's two dudes that have to pick hot heat of the night.
3: Well, you know what? I'll tell you what. I haven't been this excited, well, in a good way for in a while here. But
2: That's an amazing run, and that's an amazing race. And that's what Chuckwagon Racing is all about. And I don't think anybody was sitting in their seats in the grandstand when three of them came across the finishing line like that. And that's what you love to see in the sport. That's what the sport's all about, when you have three across and right at the wire, and it looks like the checker.

0: mark to knock off that one.
1: Yeah, well, you know, well, Jason Glass is probably only a tenth of a second ahead of those guys there, yeah. You know, or, you know, maybe less. I don't know. It was awesome. It was awesome. But we've got wagons in there. We gotta move on here. I hate to say it. We gotta move on.
0: Let's,
1: you know,
0: that
1: from
0: that.
1: We just can't. But anyways, this is heat number 11. Let's light them up. Who do we got
0: coming up? Barrel number one, Ray Crotto Jr. for Bar L5 Ranch.
1: And off of barrel number two, this is Logan Gorst for Heart Lake First Nation Construction.
0: And off three, Lane Flat for Walsk Farms.
1: Okay, and let's check out our outriders here in heat number 11. Ray Crotto Jr.'s got Brendan Nolan and Tyler DeSuter. Logan Gorst has got Nolan Cameron and Tyson Watson. Lane Flat has Trey McGilvery and Caden Molly.
0: What a story that Lane and Darcy are putting up here this year. Darcy, dad, is in third. Son is in fifth. That's pretty impressive.
1: You bet it is. Well, you know, they got a lot of horses. They put a lot of work into training them, and everything's just seems to be firing on all cylinders right now.
0: As they made their practice turns, they come back in. The last one to join the party, the infield, the Rainbow Wagon. Ray Crotto Jr. pulls in, stops the bottom of barrel number one. We're now set. Here's a call. Heat number 11 from the Wainwright Stampede.
2: The horn as the thoroughbreds of the L5 Ranch, the Bar L5 Ranch, thunder for Ray Crotto to the top of the number one barrel. And now here comes Logan Gorst and Heart Lake Construction to the outside. It's a slow start for Lane Flat Waltz Farms as we go to the action out of that first turn. To the outside is Heart Lake Construction and Logan Gorst. He's got company in Ray Crotto Jr. and the Bar L5 Ranch alone that rail in about five wagon lengths. Off the pace is Lane Flat, who's got a giddy up and go with Waltz Farms as Logan Gorst gives the nod midway down the backstretch, almost a full wagon length ahead with Heart Lake Construction. Ray Crotto, Bar L5 Ranch, he was fast turning on one, but now falling back on the track coming out of that third turn with Lane Flat's Waltz Farms in third as Logan Gorst says, Wainwright, show me the money. Heart Lake Construction to the Bungie Field to feed finish line. He is going to get there half a wagon length ahead of the Bar L5 Ranch with Ray Crotto Jr. and finishing in third about four wagon lengths back is Lane Flat with Waltz Farms in the heat.
0: The strong start of the season for Logan Gorst continues here in Wainwright. Was a show winner and Bonneville got to the dash as well. So you know what? Great looking to see Logan Gorst here in Wainwright with a good start to this four-day show. Let's go back to the running times now. With Gary.
2: Penalty free heat that saw Jason Glass fastest with Birchcliff Energy 104.69. Birchcliff Energy, Jason Glass. If you recall, it was a close heat because just 1400s back, we had a dead heat finishing in second and third. Dustin Gorst, the Wainwright Rustlers, 104.83. He was tied with Evan Solman, De Havilland Aircraft of Canada's Twin Otter, with a 104.83 time. 104.83 for Gorst and Solman. Those are your Wrangler running times in heat number 10.
0: Never, well, second guess Billy Melville. Never, ever. He called that one dead heat.
1: Well, I really wasn't going to make a call there. I guess, you know, I guess I'm thinking of my friend Biswajit Mishra. One of his poems was, if nothing works, try nothing.
0: Yeah.
1: So I wasn't gonna try to make a call on that when it was too close, and we got lucky there, Greg. There you go. But you know what? I was actually thought they might be a little bit faster. I thought they might have been in the 103, but you know what? Still fantastic heat. Those are going to be among the top times of the day.
0: If you look at the track record here, 102.15. That was set a long time ago by Norm Cuthbertson.
1: Yep.
0: Yeah. And then 59.
1: No, actually, that was Richard Cosgrave.
0: Richard Cosgrave. Yeah. And 59.04 and change with Ray Midswing from the CPCA. That was in 2006, I believe.
1: We're not going to get there.
0: No.
1: We're not going to get there tonight. And,
0: no.
1: And you know what? And actually, I don't think we're going to get there, even if we had absolutely perfect conditions. You heard about the work that they had to do on this racetrack. It's going to need another year. Like, it's going to need another winter. It needs to get beat up a little bit here by the wagons. Give it one more winter to cure, and it should be fantastic here next year. It's actually pretty good.

0: And it does look like two wide on this racetrack. On the home stretch is not that bad.
1: There's running there too wide.
0: There is running there too wide. I didn't think there was when we saw some of the early heats, but appears to be pretty good right now.
1: Yes, there's definitely running on the rail, and we've seen some great victories off the rail and grabbing that rail. And around that second and third corner, again, around that third corner, it's just basically a dash for the wire. For the fourth corner on, not much of a home stretch. But really, you've seen the rail, and you've seen some really good times off that rail, and even two wide, too. You don't want to go three. But although, who went three and had a pretty good run and edged out two other drivers?
0: Jason Glass.
1: Yeah, exactly. Yeah. So you never count out. Maybe the running is two or three wide. Who knows? We're just two radio guys here. So.
0: And I'll tell you, we are enjoying the races here tonight. Not a bad crowd here. I thought it might be a little bit bigger, but you got to remember it is cold, and it wasn't looking good when we first came out here. You know, and Wainwright is one of those 10-minute towns. You know, you're about 10 minutes from everything here, and so people just decided, it's a work day as well, so it's just all
1: back,
0: those things.
1: Could be sitting back listening to us. Could be on live streaming as well.
0: They could be doing exactly. They could be doing that.
1: As we're about to roll into heat number 12 here. When the racing's done, we won't be done. We'll wrap things up with the hot heat of the night. It was a Fortis Alberta wrap-up report as well, getting you ready for night number 2 tomorrow night here at Wainwright. We do remind you the times you do hear on the air, whether we are track announcer Gary Gross, myself, or Billy, are unofficial. The official times can be found roughly about an hour to 90 minutes after the racing starts complete at WPCA.com. As we roll in, the heat number 12, we're going to set up the barrels for heat number 12. Coming up, barrel number 1, Chance Vegan for Sundown Oilfield Services.
0: And off of barrel number 2, this is the world points leader right now, and that is Aubrey Montevillo for Thor Excavation and Earthworks.
1: And coming off 3, Darcy Flower for Two-Man Farms Limited, and Two-Man Farms Limited from Looseland, Saskatchewan.
0: Okay, let's check out our outriders. It's our final heat of the evening. Chance Vegan's got Rory Jarvis and Rory Armstrong. Aubrey Montevillo has got Ethan Montevillo and Hayden Montevillo. Darcy Flad's got Weston Sutherland and Caden Molly. So should be a great race for these guys in heat number 12.
1: Yeah, we'll see what Chance Vegan did last week and won his third consecutive Medicine Ant Stampede Championship. We'll see what the man with the pink sunglasses can do here this afternoon, this early evening at the Wainwright Stampede as they all line up. Flat on 3, Montevillo on 2, and Chance Vegan lines it up at barrel number 1. Rory Jarvis is there to grab his leaders. Here's the call, heat number 12 from the Wainwright Stampede.
2: The horn in their office, Sundown Oilfield Services, and Chance Vegan strikes to the bottom of the number 1 barrel and grabs the rail away from Aubrey Montevillo and Thor Excavation to the outside. Turnin' Farms and Darcy Flad, barrels are up. GMC Outriders in hot pursuit of Chance Vegan and Sundown Oilfield with Aubrey Montevillo, Thor Excavation to the outside, and back in third, 3 wagon lengths back, it's Darcy Flad and Turnin' Farms. Vegan doesn't like second in the world. He likes number 1, and that's where he's at on the racetrack now. Half a wagon length, the leader with Sundown Oilfield, but the number 1 man in the world, Aubrey Montevillo, takes Thor Excavation to the outside. Back in third, it's Darcy Flad and Turnin' Farms as they turn out of that third turn and chase Chance Vegan. Sundown Oilfield with the speed of lightning and the sound of your thunder. They go to the Bungie Field to feed finish line, and it's Sundown Oilfield at sunset. Vegan gets there a length and a half ahead of Aubrey Montevillo, Thor Excavation with Turnin' Farms and Darcy Flad running in third in the 12th and final heat of the night.
1: Oh, that looked fast for Chance Vegan coming off 1. Did not look back. Now we go back to heat number 11 with those times. Here's Gary.
2: Here's the wrap-up for Wrangler in heat number 11. It was a penalty-free heat, and whoa, was it fast. Logan Gores to Heart Lake Construction, 103.27. Gores now sits number 1 on the night. Ray Crotto Jr. for the Bar L5 Ranch, 103.61. Ray Crotto Jr., Bar L5 Ranch. Lane Flad, Waltz Farms, 106.76, 106.76, Lane Flad, Waltz Farms, your penalty-free and now fastest heat of the night, number 11 with Logan Gorst and Heartlake Construction, 2020.
1: Yeah, so Logan Gorst right now with a fast time of the night. As for heat number 12, Billy, it was a pretty good one. A Chance Vegan looked on a unstoppable medicine hat, wins that show. And a great way to start this show here in Wainwright.
0: Yeah, it was a better heat earlier on than it was at the finish line. By the time that they got to finish line, Chance Vegan had kind of run away with it. Aubrey Mottawillo, who was leaning on him on most of the way, he kind of fell back a little bit, finished into second. Darcy Flad never really factored into the race, and he's, as Les McIntyre would say, or in this case Gary Gross, had to watch it all from behind. But, you know, a pretty good turn there by Chance Vegan, but Aubrey Mottawillo was right there and hung with them most of the way, but then they all kind of separated there. So it'll be interesting to see what Chance Vegan's time is going to be. I don't think it's going to be as fast as the times that we saw in heat number 11. But we'll see. But I'm sure that still a good solid run for him. But right now, I mean, Chance did what he was really looking to do. I mean, right now, Aubrey Mottawillo is the guy that everybody's gunning for in that world points race, and he got ahead of him today. So that's what he wanted to do.
1: Yeah, Chance trailing Aubrey by 42.5 points in the world standings, and Darcy Flatt almost had the carbon copy run of Lane. From the previous heat. They're coming off the same barrel and just could not get going.
0: Well, he just, it wasn't bad. It wasn't great.
1: Bad.
0: It was just,
1: you're up against two pretty good drivers right beside you too, right? So,
0: well, you're going to have, but at least everything, again, penalty free heat looks like to me. I didn't see anything, untoward from the drivers or the outriders there. So we'll have to just wait and see. We'll have to stay tuned for our Fortis Alberta wrap-up report, and we'll give it all to you then.
1: We're going to take a timeout right now. All the racing's done, but we are not done. There's still to come, the Fortis Alberta wrap-up report. But before that, we'll have the hot heat of the night is next. 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It's the 73rd Annual Wainwright Stampede, and you are tuned in to WPCA Radio.
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9: 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It's time to rewind one of tonight's races for the hot heat of the night. 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
1: Hey, Bucky and Billy with you here as we wrap up the opening night of the 73rd Annual Wainwright Stampede. Before we wrap up the night and tell you who had the fastest time of the night with the Fortis Alberta Wrap-Up Report. Now, time for that hot heat of the night. You know what? Me and Billy debated a little bit, but the man that made the decision on this hot heat of the night is the man hitting the buttons back at the ranch world headquarters in downtown Olds. He has 1 foot in the studio, 1 foot at Tracks, the local watering hole in Olds.
0: Yeah.
1: So he's anxious to get to there. So, but he said, Bucky, if you don't pick heat number 10, you've lost me. So,
0: well, we made Riz the VP of the hot heat of the night here tonight. So, and he just, I mean, he could hear and feel the enthusiasm of the crowd and everybody. So, Riz, why don't, can you jump on here with us and tell us which one you picked there? Hey?
1: I don't know if he can.
0: Maybe he can't.
1: No, he can't. Riz, the hot heat of the night. Heat number 10, sir.
10: I can, yeah.
0: Okay.
1: There we go. Riz, so you picked the heat number 10, right?
10: But yeah, we picked hot heat of the night number 10.
1: There we go.
2: The horn and they're off as the pride and joy of Wainwright, Dustin Gorst and the Wainwright wrestlers quick on the number one barrel. And here comes Birchcliff Energy to the outside to Havlin's Twin Otter and Evan Solomon down the middle as the GMC Outriders are in hot pursuit of Dustin Gorst and the Wainwright wrestlers. Out of that first turn, Gorst is alone that rail position. To the outside of him, it's de Havlin's Twin Otter and Evan Solomon and Jason Glass. Birchcliff Energy now overtakes second place as they embark on that midway point of the backstretch run. Dustin Gorst, Wainwright wrestlers to the inside, to the outside of him. It's Evan Solomon and de Havilland's Twin Otter as they're bumping and grinding and Chuckwagon driving into that third turn. Gorst still the lead with the wrestlers. He's got Evan Solomon's de Havilland's Twin Otter as they make a dash to the Bungie Field defeat finish line. Dustin Gorst to the inside. Solomon down the middle. Jason Glass to the extreme outside. Jason will get there. Birchcliff Energy and Knowles ahead of Evan Solomon's Twin Otter with Dustin Gorst. Wainwright wrestlers on one. That was heat number 10.

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5: And welcome back here as we're wrapping up the opening night here of the 73rd Annual Wainwright Stampede. And we joined, of course, Billy Melville, Greg Buchanan with you. Riz made his first appearance on WPCA Radio. Great to hear from him. And Riz, the man hitting the buttons in the Ranch World Headquarters in downtown Olds. And he had the Hot Heat of the Night selection. Good selection, Mr. Schultz, heat number 10. But a great night of racing. We had challenges, we had rain, and we think we saw snow.
6: Yeah, I think there was. But it's absolutely perfect right now. The wind is down, the sun is up, everybody's happy, and we're going to finish off with a great night, and we're going to finish it off with our Fortis Alberta wrap-up report. Because at Fortis Alberta, they don't sell you the electricity, they bring it right to your door. And as an electricity distributor, Fortis Alberta delivers safe, reliable, that's the big word there, electricity to 600,000 homes, farms, and businesses in 240 communities. 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Okay, well, the first order of business is to give you the Wrangler running times for heat number 12. And winning the heat, it was Chance Vegan and Sundown Oil Field Services. He was penalty free at 104.39. So 104.39 for Chance Vegan and Sundown Oil Field Services. 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He was also penalty free at 105.39. So 105.39 for Aubrey Mottawillo and Thor Excavation and Earthworks. Third is Darcy Flad for Turnin Farms Limited out of Looseland, Saskatchewan. He was also penalty free at 106.34. So 106.34 for Darcy Flad and Turnin Farms Limited out of Looseland, Saskatchewan in a penalty free heat number 12. Okay, let's flip over to our top times on the day. And our Kirk's Trail Tire Wheels on Fire fast time of the night belongs to Logan Gorst with that very rapid 103.27. Second on the night, it was Ray Crotto Jr. with a 103.61. Third place, Jamie Labuschagne with a 103.84. Fourth is Troy Dorchester at 104.03. Fifth was Preston Faithful at 104.36. Sixth place, Chance Vegan at 104.39. Seventh was Vern Nolan at 104.68. Eighth tonight was Jason Glass at 104.69. And we will complete ninth and tenth with the rest of heat number 10 because they were the last three times there. Evan Salmon and Dustin Gorst, both of those in with that dead heat of 104.83. Now, we don't have the any aggregate here tonight, so we'll just go straight over to the world point standing. It's still Aubrey Mottawillo on top. He's cracked the 500-point barrier. He now has 511.5 points. Second place is still Chance Vegan at 481 points. Not too far behind him is our day money winner, Logan Gorst, at 468.5 points. Darcy Flad, fourth at 454 points. Fifth is Ray Crotto Jr. at 441.5. Sixth is Lane Flad at 425.5 points. Seventh is Jason Glass at 414 points. Eighth is Dustin Gorst at 401. Ninth, Evan Solomon at 389.5 points. And Jamie Labuschagne rounds out the top 10 at 377 points. So we've given you the Wrangler running times for heat number 12, the top 10 on the day, the top 10 in the world standings. And Greg, that will complete our Fortis Alberta wrap-up report for day one of the Wainwright Stampede.
5: So once again, Metal Lakes, Logan Gorse, the top time tonight. The night number one, 103.27 was his time. Join us again tomorrow. Night number two from the 73rd Annual Wainwright Stampede will be on the air with the pre-race show at 4:45, racing to follow. 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
11: The line that connects the porch light left on for the teenagers is the same line that powers the reading light Dad sits under and the garage door he will open for them, just to let them know he knows what time they actually came home. And that same line connects electricity to over 240 communities across Alberta. It's all we think about, so you don't have to. Fortis Alberta, the line that connects us all.
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I thought, Lord, are we in luck? 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Mighty neighborly. 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We used a lot of our backs and a little of our brains. 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
1: Ain't it crazy, baby? 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

0: But we're stuck like glue.
1: Stuck like glue, that's Sugarland. It's 11 minutes after 6 o'clock. Friday morning. Yay, Friday's here. And so is the sun. Look at that. There's some sun in the sky. I know, I'm excited. Anyways, we could have some rain a little bit later on today, but we'll get to that a little bit later on. Right now, why don't you, roll over and get 6 more minutes of shut-eye. Here's Tony Stevens.
2: Once

0: Better things to do. That's Terry Clark. It's 17 minutes after 6. And no, I don't have better things to do at this point in the morning. This is my job. I wake you up in the morning, make sure that you get yourself off to work all right, and then, you know, have a great day. That's my job. So no, I don't have anything better to do. This is very important to me. So yes, happy Friday to you. I hope you're having a good day so far, although I know you're just pulling your head out of the pillow wondering why it's not the weekend yet. Don't worry. The weekend is like 12 hours away. 11 if you're really counting them. So, you know, it's almost here. You just have to get through this afternoon first. Either way, we've got the Sundry Pro Rodeo continuing this weekend. Tonight, tomorrow, and Sunday out there in Sundry, clearly. And, of course, the Wainwright Stampede World Professional Chuck Wagon Association races are on this evening, tomorrow, and Sunday as well at 4:45. We've got all sorts of other fun stuff going on around the area and beyond. Maybe a little bit of rain. So we'll talk about that as we continue on through. But right now, get up, grab your coffee, get ready for your Friday here on the ranch.
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years young. She thinks she's grown. We're all first car, first date, WLD on a license plate. 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Yeah.

0: CRZY, that's Dallas Smith. 18 minutes now to 7 o'clock on this Friday, the second day of the Sundry Pro Rodeo. And if you missed it yesterday, the BS Bingo happened. Yes, that happened. They brought the bull in, and the bull did its thing. And, well, the number 7 was drawn, I guess. I don't know if that's a draw, but sure, it was the winning number was number 7. So if you had a ticket in the Sundry Pro Rodeo's BS Bingo for yesterday, the lucky number that was chosen, I guess, at random was square number 7. So I believe you can check out the GOAT's Facebook page, 104.5 The GOAT Olds, on their Facebook page. And we were out there yesterday for the GOAT. So you can check out all of the BS Bingo action on the Facebook page for the GOAT.
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2: Olds Weather.
3: For this afternoon, we'll see a high of 21 degrees. There's also a 30% chance of showers. We'll see a 30% chance of showers continuing through the evening, a low of 8 degrees overnight tonight, a few showers tomorrow, a high of 16, 8, and showers tomorrow night. Periods of rain for Sunday, a high of 13 degrees, sunny and 18 for Monday. Tuesday, 21 degrees and sunshine. In the area right now, it is a sunny sky and 5 degrees.
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0: Till I Get to Heaven, that's Kelsey Kulick, who will, by the way, be in Didsbury in August for their Station 5 concerts. Don't miss that. It's going to be a great day because it's a free concert, first of all. Second of all, it's a huge community event. And third, it's Kelsey Kulick. It's going to be a great show. Check it out. The Station 5 event in August in Didsbury. We've got, possibly some rain heading our way today. Maybe not. You never know. We'll tell you more about it. We do have a look at your weather forecast along with your news and sports coming up at 7 o'clock.
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Nate Haler, Thought About You. 10 minutes after 7 o'clock. How you doing? How's your Friday going so far? It's a beautiful day. Look at that. The sun's out so far. There is a slight chance of showers, but you know what? I'll take those odds at this point. Either way, we've got Father's Day coming up this Sunday. We'll talk about that in just a little bit. Right now, here's Luke Combs.

0: Middle of the bed, that's Madeline Merlot. And I got to say, waking up in the middle of the bed after a heartbreak is better than waking up in the middle of the road after a heartbreak and a bender. But don't get me wrong, I'm not judging. I mean, we've all been there. We've all had heartbreaks. We've all done silly things. Maybe drank a little too much after a heartbreak and a bender. But you just don't let it become a problem. You're fine. You know, once is fine. 21 times is a problem. If that's the case, seek help. Anyways, how you doing? How's your Friday morning going? 17 minutes after 7 o'clock right now. This coming Sunday is Father's Day. And I know it's easy to shop for mom for Mother's Day because, you know, you take her out for brunch, you buy her some flowers, and she goes, oh, it's great to spend time with you. Thanks. But dad's a different story. I mean, you know, it's a lot about barbecuing and grilling and tools and ties. For some reason, dads get a lot of ties. I've even gotten ties, and I'm like, I don't wear a tie. Anyways, I just got to put this out there. Dads like brunch. I'm just saying. You know, Mother's Day, brunch is part of it. Dads like brunch, too. We like eggs. We like bacon. We like, you know, fruit cups and stuff like that. Fine. And there's a bunch of great brunch places around the area here, especially there's one in Didsbury called Macy's Nook, and that is an absolute delight. We go there, my wife and I and friends of ours, we go there quite often because they're just absolutely great. And it's just this tiny little place in Didsbury that I think you'd really like it. If you're taking dad out for brunch somewhere, consider that.
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0: on me. That's Sully Burrows. Good morning. It's 21 minutes to 8 o'clock. And you know what that means? That means it's almost time for the Westview Co-op Birthday Club. And that also means that the Cam Clark Ford text line at 403-556-2206 is open already and taking your texts for your birthday and anniversary greetings for the Westview Co-op Birthday Club. The telephone lines will go live after a classic from Patsy Cline for the Westview Co-op Birthday Club.
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1: Olds weather.
0: For this afternoon, we'll see a high of 21 degrees. There's also a 30% chance of showers. We'll see a 30% chance of showers continuing through the evening. A low of 8 degrees overnight tonight. A few showers tomorrow. A high of 16, 8, and showers tomorrow night. Periods of rain for Sunday. A high of 13 degrees. Sunny and 18 for Monday. Tuesday, 21 degrees and sunshine. In the area right now, it is a sunny sky and 5 degrees.
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1: 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Also, if you're celebrating a birthday today, you're celebrating alongside Mia Sarah. Remember her? Of course you do. She was Ferris Bueller's girlfriend. She's turning 58 years old today. Also enjoying a birthday today, Kathleen Turner. She's turning 71 years old. Lauren Lee Smith is 45 today. Also enjoying a birthday, Aiden Turner for turning 42 years old. Felicia Rashad, turning 77 years old today. Of course, you remember Felicia from The Cosby Show. Paul Dano, turning 41 years old today. Also enjoying a birthday, Paula Abdul. She's turning 63 years old. Robin Tooney is 53 years old today. Also, Ann Wilson of Heart is turning 75 years old today. And also born on this day, way back in 1903, Lou Gehrig. He passed away in 1941 from Lou Gehrig's disease. Should have seen that coming. 403-556-2206 from our Cam Clark Ford text line. We've got to send happy anniversary wishes to Don and Donna Humphrey for today from Elaine. Happy anniversary, Don and Donna. Also, I'd like to send early happy birthday to Keith Zimmerman for June 21st from his little brother, Trevor. Let's go to the telephone line and see who else is celebrating their birthday or anniversary today. Good morning, Birthday Club.
2: Good morning. For today, I'd like to wish a happy birthday to Laurel Boyce. For tomorrow, I'll have a very happy anniversary to Tony and Glenda Aubrey. And for Sunday, a very happy anniversary to Jerry and Sheila McKay. And the greetings are coming from Judy.
1: Thanks, Judy. You have a great weekend.
2: Thank you. You as well.
1: Okay. Good morning, Birthday Club.
3: Good morning. I would like to wish my son, Keith Zimmerman, a very happy birthday on June the 21st.
1: All right. Happy birthday,
3: Mom.
1: Of course. Thanks. Have a great day.
3: You too. Thank you very much.
1: Good morning, Birthday Club. Whoops, not there. 403-556-2206 coming in on our Cam Clark Ford text line this morning. Happy birthday tomorrow to Amelia Sharkey. Love, Auntie and Asen. Also, happy birthday to our awesome Auntie Naomi Markowski. Hope you have a great day. Love, Soren, Holden, Cohen, and Amelia. Also, happy birthday to Amelia Sharkey tomorrow. Love, Mom and Dad, and all your brothers. Hope you have a wonderful day. And wishing Dale and Ruth a happy 50th anniversary. Best wishes, Sydney and Shirley. Good morning, Birthday Club.
4: Good morning. I'd like to wish a very happy birthday to my wife, Ziggy Barris, for tomorrow from Duane.
1: All right. Happy anniversary. You have a great weekend.
4: Thank you. You too.
1: All right. Oops. Good morning, Birthday Club. Hi there. Or not. Okay, 403-556-2206. Good morning, Birthday Club.
5: Yeah, good morning. Happy anniversary for tomorrow for Tom and Pat Barfalo from Dave and Joyce.
1: All right. Thank you very much. You have a great weekend.
5: You too. Bye.
1: Good morning, Birthday Club.
6: Hello.
1: David, what's going on, man?
6: Good.
1: Excellent. Who are we going to celebrate today?
6: You.
1: All right. Well, there we go. Happy birthday from David. Thanks, David. You have a great weekend.
6: Next Monday.
1: You betcha. Have a good one. Good morning, Birthday Club.
7: Yes, I'd like to wish our daughter, Naomi Markowski, a happy birthday today. And also to our granddaughter, Amelia, for a birthday tomorrow. Wishes are coming from Grandma and Grandpa and from Mom and Mark.
1: All right. Happy birthday to both. Thank you very much.
7: Thank you.
1: Good morning, Birthday Club.
8: Yeah, I like to wish Keith Zimmerman a happy birthday.
1: All right. Who are we talking to?
8: Wayne O'Neill.
1: All right. Happy

0: birthday to Keith. Thank you very much.
1: Bye.
0: Good morning, Birthday Club.
2: We'd like to wish Ziggy Barrett a very happy birthday for tomorrow. These wishes are coming from Arnold and Barbara.
0: All right. Happy birthday. Thank you very much.
2: Thank you.
0: Good morning, Birthday Club.
3: Oh, good morning.
0: Hi.
3: I would like to wish you, this is for wish for tomorrow, and it's a happy anniversary to Tom and Pat Barslow from Ruby.
0: All right. Happy anniversary for tomorrow. Thank you very much.
3: Thank you.
0: Good morning, Birthday Club. Good morning.
4: Good morning.
0: Hi. Hi, Birthday Club.
4: Yes. I would like to wish a happy anniversary to Ralph the Misty Eggins for Sunday. And it comes from Mom.
0: All right. Happy anniversary for Sunday. Thank you very much.
4: Thank you.
0: 403-556-2206. A lot of birthdays and anniversaries happening. Happy anniversary to Tom and Pat Barthelow for tomorrow from Marlene. Also wishing Dale and Ruth a happy 50th anniversary. Best wishes from Sid and Sydney, or Sid and Shirley, sorry. So there we are. That's from our Cam Clark Ford text line. We're going to take one last sweep on there, and we're going to close down the Birthday Club for this morning. But, of course, we are trying to get everybody's name into the big magic hat for their birthday cake. Oh, one more. Here we go. Good morning, Birthday Club.
5: Good morning. We'd like to wish my granddaughter for tomorrow a happy 13th birthday, and that's from Grandpa and Grandma, and also to Ziggy Barrett, and that's from Brian and Irene.
0: Okay, happy birthday and a happy anniversary. Thank you very much.
5: Thank you.
0: There we go. 403-556-2206, putting a last call on the Birthday Club for this morning. Last call going once. Last call twice. Last call three times. All right, there we go. And we got everybody's name in the old hat now. And one more. There we go. All right. So we've got Naomi Markowski is going to be enjoying that birthday cake. Naomi Markowski, you are a loved one. Hopefully a loved one. Can swing on over to a Westview Co-op in Olds on Highway 27. 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That's been another edition of the Westview Co-op Birthday Club.
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The way I know you now, that's Zach McPhee. 10 minutes after 8 o'clock, and right now it's a sunny, beautiful day out there on this Friday. One of those days where you kind of look at the sky and you say, you know, going to work or staying home and doing other things that are not going to work today might be a better option. We'll see. That's totally up to you. You decide. But afterward, head on out to Sundry. It is night 2 today of the Sundry Rodeo. We'll talk about that in just a bit. But right now, here's David Lee Murphy.

0: Boots off, John Party. Good morning. 16 minutes after 8 o'clock. How are you doing? It is Friday, night two of the Sundry Pro Rodeo. I was out there yesterday for a BS bingo and checked out some of the food trucks. Oh, my goodness. I have never seen so many food trucks in one place and so many options of food. I mean, seriously, if I had more than one stomach, I would probably have filled them all up. But nope. You only have one stomach. That's all you got. So, but yeah, head on out to Sundry and check out the food, like just the food trucks alone. If you're going out for the rodeo, make sure you swing out and grab some food because, like I said, there are dozens of options out there. And it's a great place to bring the kids. Not only are there food trucks, but there's also like a kiddie carnival kind of thing. There's bounce houses and all sorts of other things going on out there too. So it's a great day and a great weekend to spend out in Sundry at the Sundry Pro Rodeo today, tomorrow, and Sunday.
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0: White Horse, that's Tennille Towns. How you doing? It's 19 minutes to 9 o'clock on a beautiful Friday morning. Hope your day's going well. Hope it continues to go well. A week from today is Country Thunder down there in Calgary. And if you haven't already got your tickets, I would suggest getting them quickly because, you know, it's a huge event. And you know, really don't want to miss it, especially if you're a country fan. This is the weekend you want to check out. And we had a draw on our website, mymountviewnow.com, a contest for Country Thunder tickets plus $500 cash. And listener Titus Hoffer was drawn yesterday. We talked to him, and he is super excited. He was a little groggy yesterday because he had just woken up. It was fairly early when we talked to him. But he's going to be enjoying Country Thunder next week. You should, too. Get onto the Country Thunder website and get your tickets right now for next weekend. It is June the 26th to the 28th in Calgary.
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1: Olds Weather.
0: This afternoon, we'll see a high of 21 degrees with a 30% chance of showers. 30% chance of showers through the evening and overnight tonight, a low of 8 degrees. A few showers tomorrow, a high of 16 in the afternoon, 8 and showers tomorrow night. Periods of rain on Sunday with a high of 13 degrees. Sunny Monday, a high of 18, 21 for Tuesday with sunny skies.
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carcinogenic and choked up. How you doing? It's 12 minutes to 9. We've got your Century 21 Bravo Realty Trading Post heading your way in just a little bit. 9:05 to 9:30 every weekday here on the ranch. 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And that means we're going to go with the phone calls going live at 9:05. 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
1: I'm Justin Goulet with your information update. The Sundry Museum will celebrate National Indigenous Peoples Day this weekend. Executive Director Carrie Couch says they will have some special guests to go along with what they have on display at the museum tomorrow.
2: So we have the exhibits for Treaty 6 and Treaty 7 and then our Métis exhibit as well. And like I said, Métis are coming to do full programming, and that programming starts at 11 in the morning along with Stony Nakoda, and they are bringing their programming as well for the public to enjoy. And this is a free event, so I do encourage you to come on by and meet the elders.
1: She says they're able to host tomorrow's event thanks to the Celebrate Canada grant along with some FCSS Sundry funding, together with partnerships with Green Wood Neighborhood Place. An interim participation agreement was reached this week by Alberta Beef Producers and the Canadian Cattle Association. According to General Manager Brad Dubow with ABP, this will maintain Alberta's voice in the national advocacy and policy discussions, while the proposed changes at CCA continue to work through the approval process.
3: Under this agreement, ABP will provide gap funding from July 1st to August 31st of 2026 to the CCA. And during that period, Alberta representatives will participate in CCA meetings and their discussions as non-members, though.
1: Dubow says it started off with a provincial working group when all 9 member provinces came together after the Alberta Beef Producers announced the organization's withdrawal from the CCA in August of last year. Alberta RCMP is reminding motorists that commercial vehicles need more time and space to operate safely due to their size and weight. Mounties say drivers should practice defensive driving and brace when oncoming commercial vehicles are approaching due to the possibility of them creating strong wind gusts and large splashes in wet conditions. Police also ask commercial vehicle drivers that are hauling or transporting cargo to ensure that it is properly secured. And the Town of Olds has extended the opportunity to share your feedback through the Regional Recreation Study. Until June 26th, on the town's website, residents can help better inform future decisions by offering their thoughts about recreation facilities and programs across the region. For these stories and more, you can visit our website, MyMountainViewNow.com.
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5: In sports, the fourth event of the World Professional Chuckwagon Association season is underway. 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All of the WPCA racing on night 2 from Wainwright can be heard on 96.5 The Ranch starting at 4:45 this afternoon. The second full performance at the Sundry Pro Rodeo begins today at 6:15. Gates open at 5:30. At the FIFA World Cup on Thursday in Vancouver, Canada beat Qatar 6-0. Canada will wrap up the preliminary round on June 24th in Vancouver against Switzerland. And finally, the Toronto Blue Jays beat the Boston Red Sox yesterday 4-3, wrapping up a sweep of that 3-game series. Today, the Blue Jays are in Chicago to take on the Cubs for a 3-game series through the weekend. And that's your sports update.
0: Olds weather.
5: This afternoon, we'll see a high of 21 degrees with a 30% chance of showers. 30% chance of showers through the evening and overnight tonight, a low of 8 degrees. A few showers tomorrow, a high of 16 in the afternoon, 8, and showers tomorrow night. Periods of rain on Sunday with a high of 13 degrees. Sunny Monday, a high of 18, 21 for Tuesday with sunny skies.
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9: 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Also text for pictures, and for sale is a 2011 flat deck 18-foot trailer. 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We're going to say call for details on that one, too. They're looking for $3,000. 403-304-5799. 403-304-5799. 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Cam Clark Ford text line open as well. They are the same number. We're doing the Trading Post right up until 9:30 as we normally do here on the ranch from 9:05. 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We'll have those up for today up there after the show. You can find them for 7 days, a full week after they are put on the air here on the ranch. 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Let's see what else might be here. 403-556-2206. We've got, oh, look at that. Someone's on the phone. Let's find out. Good morning, Trading Post.
10: Yes, I'm looking for two sets of Regal railing for my staircase. I need one set of three steps, and another one for five steps. And if anybody's doing any renovation, can they give me a shout at 403-638-1928.
9: 1928, great. 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
10: 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Bye-bye.
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9: 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Thank you very much.
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12: Yes, good morning. Due to unforeseen circumstances, we are giving away spruce tree seedlings to tomorrow, Saturday, June 20th, starting at 10 a.m. across from Fresen Brothers in Sundry. And we are planning to be there till 3 p.m. And we would like to see as many seedlings as possible getting in the hands of children so that they will learn to care for and plant little trees. If you need any information, we are at 403-638-2796.
9: 638-2796?
12: That's correct, yeah.
9: Awesome. Well, thank you very much.
12: Thank you very much. Bye-bye.
9: Bye-bye. There you go. Teach the kids to plant trees and take care of them. That's actually a great idea. Because, yes, we do need more trees and more children being environmentally conscious. 403-556-2206. The telephone's open. The Cam Clark Ford text line also open. 403-556-2206. Let's see what else might be here on our Cam Clark Ford text line this morning. Oops. There we go. All right. Also from our Cam Clark Ford text line this morning, good morning. We have a gas barbecue with rotisserie for $150. Also a 3-inch submersible water pump for $350. 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Thank you. Also, 2007 North Shore trailer, bumper pole, good clean unit, 33 feet. Can send pictures. It's in the Leslieville area at 403-846-3237. 403-846-3237. Someone's looking for two missing black calves with yellow ear tags, missing from 6 miles north and 1.5 miles east of Olds Overpass. If you see them, please call 403-994-0966. That's 403-994-0966. Again, they are two missing black calves with yellow ear tags. They're missing from 6 miles north and 1.5 miles east of the Olds Overpass. So please watch out for the two black calves. 7-inch steel bucket new, steel bucket shell new. Call 403-746-2919. Okay. Let's see what else we got here. Male roommate wanted near Didsbury. Looking for a responsible male roommate to share half a house near Didsbury. $750 a month and $750 damage deposit up front. Shared accommodations, must have their own vehicle and must be comfortable living with two dogs. No additional pets allowed. It's a quiet area, ideal for someone working nearby or commuting, looking for someone clean, respectful, and easy to get along with. If interested, please message with a bit about yourself, your work schedule, your lifestyle, etc. If you like MasterChef, 403-586-1059, 403-586-1059. 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Our Cam Clark Ford text line is open. 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But save yourself a trip. 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Let's see what else might be on our Cam Clark Ford text line this morning. We've got, oh my, good morning, WESLO, Westlow Treadmill for sale, older model, great working condition, super great price of $200. 403-597-8094, 403-597-8094, that's for the treadmill at $200. 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Oh, they've also got a flat deck bumper pole trailer between 20 and 30 feet with loading ramps. 403-318-3540. 403-556-2206. Oh, they're looking for a bumper pole. There you go. All right. Either way, all this stuff's going to be on our website, mymountainviewnow.com, after the show, and it'll be there for 7 whole business days. 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We've got a 7-foot steel bucket shell. New, there it is, 403-796-2919, 403-746-2919. All right. Let's see what else we've got here on our Cam Clark Ford text line this morning. My goodness. 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Whoops. That's the wrong way to go. All right. Continuing on this morning, we've got, 10 minutes left in the Century 21 Bravo Realty Trading Post for this morning. Still lots of time to get in a Trading Post item, whether that's through the telephone line, the Cam Clark Ford text line, or the website, mymountainviewnow.com. The items are, what's going on? All right. There we go. 403-556-2206. Okay. Let's see what else might be on our Cam Clark Ford text line this morning. We've got, there we go. The 7-foot steel bucket shell, new, 403-746-2919. Also a mini fridge, larger capacity freezer. Master Chef works great. 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We've still got 10 minutes left on the... 9 minutes left on the Century 21 Robert Lee Trading Post this morning. A set of leather team harnesses for sized for 900 to 1400 pound horses, never been used in the rain. They are all new leather, 1992. $1,200. May consider offers. 403-556-9822. 403-556-9822. Okay. Let's see if they're going to call back. Good morning, Trading Post.
13: Good morning.
9: Hi.
13: I have a set of 4 tires.
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13: 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It's a Polar Trax G2. 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Thank you.
9: Thank you. You have a great weekend.
13: You too.
9: There you go. 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Our telephone line will remain open until 9:30. Our text line remains open until 9:30 for the Century 21 Bravo Realty Trading Post. 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
9: 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Good morning. How are you doing? 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All right. Moving right along, we've got peacocks in Westward Hole. 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Let's see what else is on here. 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About 2.5 minutes left on the Century 21 Bravo Realty Trading Post for this morning. Still time to get a Trading Post item in. If there's something you're selling or something you're looking for, maybe you're having a garage sale or some other event, let us know what it is. 403-556-2206. Let's see what else might be on our Cam Clark Ford text line this morning. Nope. All right. Just 2 minutes left on the Century 21 Bravo Realty Trading Post for this morning. Someone has 3 Aussie Shepherd short-haired Collie Cross female pups for sale. Black, tan, and white, tricolor, Caroline area at 403-597-8358. 403-597-8358. 3 Aussie Shepherd short-haired Collie Cross female pups for sale. What else? Oh, rabbits. 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Amazing pet and breeder meat rabbits. 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That's out in Didsbury, by the way. Just about, oh my goodness. Time's flying by. We got about 30 seconds left on the Century 21 Bravo Realty Trading Post for this morning. So you got about 30 seconds to get an item in through the website or the Cam Clark Ford text line this morning. We've got 175. Whoops, we'll just go here first. Good morning, Trading Post.
16: Hey, I'm looking for a VR headset.
9: Mm-hmm.
16: And 3 sets of tires that must be 60% or better. And they're 275, 45, R19. Mm-hmm. And LT265, 75 R16s. And the last one is 245, 60 R18s.
9: 60 R18.
16: Yeah.
9: Oh.
16: And also I'm looking for a motion sensor for a sprinkler one, because we're having a deer problem in our garden. So.
9: Oh, that's all right. All right. We will get that up there for you, too.
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9: 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Of course, it'll be back Monday and every weekday here from 9:05 to 9:30. It is the Century 21 Bravo Realty Trading Post on the ranch. 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

0: Barbara Mandrell, sleeping single in a double bed. 21 minutes to 10 o'clock on a beautifully sunny Friday morning. I hope your Friday is going well for you. I hope Friday and the rest of the weekend goes well for you, too. If you're heading out to Sundry this weekend, you'll find the Sundry Pro Rodeo taking place out there at the Sundry Rodeo Grounds. All sorts of great stuff. A great place for the kids, too. They've got little bouncy castles and a little bit of a carnival area there. They've also got tons of food trucks. So many food trucks I've never seen before in one place, I'll tell you that much. And, of course, they've also got the rodeo action taking place out there in Sundry. They've got the pancake breakfast tomorrow morning at the grocery store there. And all sorts of other great stuff happening in Sundry for the Sundry Pro Rodeo this weekend. Check it out today, tomorrow, and Sunday at the Rodeo Grounds.
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1: Olds weather.
0: This afternoon we'll see a high of 21 degrees with a 30% chance of showers. 30% chance of showers through the evening and overnight tonight, a low of 8 degrees. A few showers tomorrow, a high of 16 in the afternoon, 8, and showers tomorrow night. Periods of rain on Sunday with a high of 13 degrees. Sunny Monday, a high of 18, 21 for Tuesday with sunny skies.
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2: It's time once again for This Day in Country Music, a look back through time at all the happenings on June 19th. It was on this day in 1914 in Overton County, Tennessee, that the legendary bluegrass musician Lester Flatt was born. He was part of the bluegrass duo the Foggy Mountain Boys, also known as Flatt and Scruggs, with banjo picker Earl Scruggs, who performed the Ballad of Jed Clampett, which was used as the theme for the TV show The Beverly Hillbillies. Flatt would also release many solo and collaboration works and had been a member of Bill Monroe's band during the 40s. Lester passed away on May 11, 1979. It was on this day in 1954 that Hank Snow's I Don't Hurt Anymore began a 20-week run at number one on the country bestseller list. Also on the chart, One by One by Red Foley and Kitty Wells began a 21-week run at number two, managing a single week at number one later in the year. And it was on this day in 1956 in Nacogdoches, Texas, that Jim Collins was born. The singer and songwriter had three studio albums released between 1985 and 98. As a writer, he had more than 50 of his songs cut, including singles by Kenny Chesney like She Thinks My Tractor's Sexy, The Good Stuff, and Everybody Wants to Go to Heaven. He also wrote Yes for Chad Brock and Big Green Tractor for Jason Aldean. The Good Stuff was Billboard's number one country single of 2002. That's a look at this day in country music.
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1: Olds Weather.
4: This afternoon, we'll see a high of 21 degrees with a 30% chance of showers. 30% chance of showers through the evening and overnight tonight, a low of 8 degrees. A few showers tomorrow, a high of 16 in the afternoon, 8 and showers tomorrow night. Periods of rain on Sunday with a high of 13 degrees. Sunny Monday, a high of 18, 21 for Tuesday with sunny skies.
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Old Dominion, Riley Green, Keith Urban, just to name a few. 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
7: Olds weather.
8: This afternoon, we'll see a high of 21 degrees with a 30% chance of showers. 30% chance of showers through the evening and overnight tonight, a low of 8 degrees. A few showers tomorrow, a high of 16 in the afternoon, 8, and showers tomorrow night. Periods of rain on Sunday with a high of 13 degrees. Sunny Monday, a high of 18, 21 for Tuesday with sunny skies.
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Zimmerman Chevy Silverado on 96.5 The Ranch. It's Tandy here with you during the day shift. And hey, don't forget about the Indigenous Day. That's coming up tomorrow at the Sundry Museum. Kicks off at 10 a.m. They're going to be welcoming the Stoney Nakoda along with the Métis programming as well. And the day will include story, song, dance, and admission is free as well. You can get the details online through our website at mymountainviewnow.com. Here's Josh Ross. First Days of Gone on 96.5 The Ranch.

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1: I'm Justin Goulet with your information update. The Sundry Museum will celebrate National Indigenous Peoples Day this weekend. Executive Director Carrie Couch says they will have some special guests to go along with what they have on display at the museum tomorrow.
2: So we have the exhibits for Treaty 6 and Treaty 7 and then our Métis exhibit as well. And like I said, Métis are coming to do full programming, and that programming starts at 11 in the morning along with Stoney Nakoda, and they are bringing their programming as well for the public to enjoy. And this is a free event, so I do encourage you to come on by and meet the elders.
1: She says they're able to host tomorrow's event thanks to the Celebrate Canada grant along with some FCSS Sundry funding, together with partnerships with Green Wood Neighborhood Place. An interim participation agreement was reached this week by Alberta Beef Producers and the Canadian Cattle Association. According to General Manager Brad Dubow with ABP, this will maintain Alberta's voice in the national advocacy and policy discussions, while the proposed changes at CCA continue to work through the approval process.
3: Under this agreement, ABP will provide gap funding from July 1st to August 31st of 2026 to the CCA. And during that period, Alberta representatives will participate in CCA meetings and their discussions as non-members, though.
1: Dubow says it started off with a provincial working group when all 9-member provinces came together after the Alberta Beef Producers announced the organization's withdrawal from the CCA in August of last year. Alberta RCMP is reminding motorists that commercial vehicles need more time and space to operate safely due to their size and weight. Mounties say drivers should practice defensive driving and brace when oncoming commercial vehicles are approaching due to the possibility of them creating strong wind gusts and large splashes in wet conditions. Police also ask commercial vehicle drivers that are hauling or transporting cargo to ensure that it is properly secured. And the Town of Olds has extended the opportunity to share your feedback through the Regional Recreation Study. Until June 26th, on the town's website, residents can help better inform future decisions by offering their thoughts about recreation facilities and programs across the region. For these stories and more, you can visit our website, MyMountainViewNow.com.
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5: In sports, the fourth event of the World Professional Chuckwagon Association season is underway. The top times of night one from the Wainwright Stampede belonged to Jamie Labuschagne at number three with a total time of 103.84, Ray Cordo Jr. at number two with 103.61, and standing at the top of the pile at number one, Logan Gorst at 103.27. All of the WPCA racing on night two from Wainwright can be heard on 96.5 The Ranch starting at 4:45 this afternoon. The second full performance at the Sundry Pro Rodeo begins today at 6:15. Gates open at 5:30. At the FIFA World Cup on Thursday in Vancouver, Canada beat Qatar 6-0. Canada will wrap up the preliminary round on June 24th in Vancouver against Switzerland. And finally, the Toronto Blue Jays beat the Boston Red Sox yesterday 4-3, wrapping up a sweep of that three-game series. Today, the Blue Jays are in Chicago to take on the Cubs for a three-game series through the weekend. And that's your sports update.
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0: Olds weather.
5: This afternoon, we'll see a high of 21 degrees with a 30% chance of showers. 30% chance of showers through the evening and overnight tonight, a low of 8 degrees. A few showers tomorrow, a high of 16 in the afternoon, 8, and showers tomorrow night. Periods of rain on Sunday with a high of 13 degrees. Sunny Monday, a high of 18, 21 for Tuesday with sunny skies.
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10: I'm meteorologist David Spence with Rural Roots Canada. We finally got the topsoil moisture we needed. So why are crops across the West not all up and out of the ground yet? Across Alberta, crop emergence is at just 80%, below the average of 88% for this time of year. Dry peas and spring wheat are doing fine in central and southern regions, but other crops in other areas are lagging. How come? Our growing degree days tell the story. We're facing a noticeable shortfall of heat. In the Peace region of northeastern BC, northwestern Alberta, a sluggish spring has kept growing degree day accumulation low, hovering near 160 heat units, leaving crop emergence sitting at just 61%. Through central Alberta, totals are tracking around 210 growing degree days, and in the south, 320, pushing emergence to 93%. Now, the weekend will likely remain cool, especially in central regions where more rain is possible, but next week the weather should be drier and temperatures higher in the mid-20s. That could finally kickstart those heat units and get the crops growing. For Rural Roots Canada, I'm meteorologist David Spence.
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13: 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Feed wheat is unchanged at $2.99 per ton or $8.14 per bushel, and corn is holding at $2.90 per metric ton. Looking at wheat, markets are closed in the U.S. today, but Minneapolis futures settled yesterday at $6.23 per bushel, with local hard red spring bid for June-July movement at $7.80. In the oilseeds, the canola market is open today, with July futures down $2.60 at $7.26.30 per ton or $16.47 per bushel. In the pulse markets, nearby red lentil prices are unchanged at 24 cents per pound, and yellow peas remain at $7.75. Looking at cattle, August live cattle futures finished off yesterday down $2.22 at $2.46.62 per hundredweight. 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
14: 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Heifers 900 plus 422 to 440, 8 to 900 462 to 491, 7 to 800 519 to 540, 6 to 700 545 to 590, 5 to 600 620 to 655, 4 to 500 657 to 702. Yesterday, cow-calf pairs traded from $7,200 per pair to $7,800 per pair. 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
10: Olds Weather.
3: This afternoon, we'll see a high of 21 degrees with a 30% chance of showers. 30% chance of showers through the evening and overnight tonight, a low of 8 degrees. A few showers tomorrow, a high of 16 in the afternoon, 8, and showers tomorrow night. Periods of rain on Sunday with a high of 13 degrees. Sunny Monday, a high of 18, 21 for Tuesday with sunny skies.
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Hey, don't forget about the Multicultural Day at the Sundry Museum. That's coming up next Saturday, June 27th. 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
3: Carrie joins us on Community Hotline today as we get set for Indigenous Peoples Day. And National Indigenous Peoples Day always takes place on summer solstice, which is June the 21st. But out at the Sunry Museum, you've got some great things planned for Saturday, don't you, Carrie?
2: We do. Come join us around 11 till 1 o'clock. We have our Métis elders joining us in the gallery. And we have Stoney Nakoda coming up and setting up our TP and doing some programming as well. These events are brought to us by the Government of Canada under the Celebrate Canada grant, and we have some FCSS sundry funding together with partnerships with Greenwood Neighborhood Place to bring our community and surrounding districts this type of programming.
3: Yeah, that's wonderful. If people want to join you, do they need to bring anything with them?
2: No, I would encourage you to be mindful of the weather. Stoney Nakoda is planning to do the teepee, and I understand unless it's really, really raining or we have an electrical storm, that teepee can still go up, so you might need an umbrella, or perhaps you'd like to bring a blanket to sit on the grass area. If we do have a storm, we'll probably move them inside and forego the teepee putting up in the Métis Gallery. We will have seating here, and just bring yourself.
3: Yeah, for sure. Inside the museum, do you have specific things that are focused on Indigenous peoples?
2: We do. So we have the exhibits for Treaty 6 and Treaty 7, and then our Métis exhibit as well. And like I said, Métis are coming to do full programming, and that programming starts at 11 in the morning, along with Stoney Nakoda, and they are bringing their programming as well for the public to enjoy. And this is a free event, so I do encourage you to come on by and meet the elders and see what they have to say and share in their cultural experience.
3: That's wonderful. If people wanted to find out more about this particular event or any other upcoming programming for the Sundry Museum, where can they go, Carrie?
2: You can certainly follow us on Facebook for the most current information, and then I welcome you to check us out on our website. And if you would like more information, feel free to call us 403-638-3233 or email us at information@sundrymuseum.com.
3: That's great. Well, thanks for joining us today on Community Hotline, Carrie.
2: Sounds good. Thank you for interviewing us.
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2: It's time once again for This Day in Country Music, a look back through time at all the happenings on June 19th. It was on this day in 1914 in Overton County, Tennessee, that the legendary bluegrass musician Lester Flatt was born. He was part of the bluegrass duo the Foggy Mountain Boys, also known as Flatt and Scruggs, with banjo picker Earl Scruggs, who performed the Ballad of Jed Clampett, which was used as the theme for the TV show The Beverly Hillbillies. Flatt would also release many solo and collaboration works and had been a member of Bill Monroe's band during the 40s. Lester passed away on May 11, 1979. It was on this day in 1954 that Hank Snow's I Don't Hurt Anymore began a 20-week run at number one on the country bestseller list. Also on the chart, One by One by Red Foley and Kitty Wells began a 21-week run at number two, managing a single week at number one later in the year. And it was on this day in 1956 in Nacogdoches, Texas, that Jim Collins was born. The singer and songwriter had three studio albums released between 1985 and 98. As a writer, he had more than 50 of his songs cut, including singles by Kenny Chesney like She Thinks My Tractor's Sexy, The Good Stuff, and Everybody Wants to Go to Heaven. He also wrote Yes for Chad Brock and Big Green Tractor for Jason Aldean. The Good Stuff was Billboard's number one country single of 2002. That's a look at This Day in Country Music.
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6: Olds weather.
11: This afternoon, we'll see a high of 21 degrees with a 30% chance of showers. 30% chance of showers through the evening and overnight tonight, a low of 8 degrees. A few showers tomorrow, a high of 16 in the afternoon, 8, and showers tomorrow night. Periods of rain on Sunday with a high of 13 degrees. Sunny Monday, a high of 18, 21 for Tuesday with sunny skies.
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Chris Buck Band with 1-2-Step on 96.5 The Ranch. That's going to be it for me. I hope you have a great rest of your weekend. I'll be back again on Monday just after 10. Here's Megan Maroney with Beautiful Things on 96.5 The Ranch.

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In good times and in bad, we're with you. In times when you need someone to help you move, we're pretty much booked up. The Ranch, where country lives.

0: Good afternoon. That's High Valley. She's with me. My name is Sierra. Happy Friday, by the way. Friday before the Father's Day weekend. I wanted to ask all the fathers and all the mothers, too, whoever's a parent, I wanted to ask you a question about your kids today. How similar are you to your kids? Do you find yourself being very similar to your kids? And how are your kids different from you? What do you have in common? And what is just like, how are you even related to me? It's always an interesting conversation because it's kind of that nature versus nurture conversation that we fall into a little bit here. And I'm very curious to hear from you. You can shoot me a text anytime by using the Cam Clark Ford text line.
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0: It's Father's Day this weekend, and something that's often on the minds of a lot of fathers and mothers when you have kids is the question of how your kids are similar to you and in what ways they are completely different from you as well. So I'm asking you that today. Your kids similar to you? Your kids incredibly different from you? Probably a mix of the two. You know, there's things that are the same and there's things that are different, and it's always good. You don't want an exact clone of yourself. This text here says, both of my kids are very big readers. They both have book collections and they read for fun outside of school. I was not that way ever. I hated reading as a kid. They got it from their mom, it seems. I mean, it's not a bad thing. And though I'm told as a parent that your goal is always to have your kids be better than you. You don't want your kids to end up worse than you or the same as you. You want them to be better. And if better is them reading, I say you're doing a pretty good job, man.
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1: Olds Weather.
0: For the rest of the day today, we are going to be seeing a 30% chance of showers and our high sitting at 21 degrees. Overnight tonight, things are supposed to clear up a little bit, and we're seeing clear conditions overnight with a low of 10 degrees. Into tomorrow morning for your Saturday, a mix of sun and cloud, and 9 degrees. Right now in the town of Olds for your Friday, it's 20 degrees with a 30% chance of showers.
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0: What do you and your kids have in common? And what about your kid makes you wonder if you're even really related? There's always those things, right? On both sides of the coin. You have similarities and you have differences, as do we all. Shoot me a text on the Cam Clark Ford text line here if you want to chime in on this conversation. Like this text from Ryan says, it's the little things. My kid and I have a lot of the same small preferences, where you can tell that we're working on the same wavelength. We both like sleeping in until the exact same time, for example. And I asked him why, and he gave a response that is exactly what I was thinking. See, this is what I'm talking about. You made a mini version of yourself, which is both a good thing and a bad thing, because I think it makes parenting probably more predictable, you know? You get to have the superpower that everyone else wants, mind reading with your kid. You don't have to wonder, you just know, because they're basically you. You probably want the same thing.
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0: My name is Sierra. Thank you for joining me on your Friday afternoon here. Happy Friday before a weekend of Father's Day. And today, the Olds Municipal Library was celebrating National Indigenous Peoples Day with the help of the Mountain View Moccasin House and the Kiwanis Club of Olds. They had 5 time slots of story time between 9 and 3 today, so that's super nice. Who doesn't love a good story time, hey? I wish we still had story time, you know? I wish that my life revolved around the elementary school schedule like it used to, you know? I miss gym class. I miss silent reading time. I miss story time. I miss being well-rounded. Let's do our own little quick book club here. Relive those days a little bit. What is your favorite book and why? Shoot me a text on the Cam Clark Ford text line. Let's do a little bit of sharing here. The Ranch.
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0: There's that sense of community, sense of taking care of your own.
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1: 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The Ranch.

0: are part of being human. We pass down stories, we teach stories to each other, and we write them in books. And if you're going to pull a book off the shelf, what is the book that you specifically are reaching for? What's your favorite book? Shoot me a text on the Cam Clark Ford text line here. This text here says, my mom had a copy of Little Women that I read. It's probably my favorite book still. Very nostalgic for me. Hey, props to you for actually, like, reading your mom's books. Because it's one thing, I'm sure, as a parent, to have kids that read. Because everyone wants their kids to be able to read and to enjoy reading. Because it's, you know, an intelligence thing. And it's another thing entirely to have kids that read your books. You know, that like the books that you like. Today, the Olds Municipal Library celebrated National Indigenous Peoples Day with the help of the Mountain View Moccasin House and the Cowboys Club of Olds. 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
2: Olds weather.
3: For the rest of the day today, we are going to be seeing a 30% chance of showers and our high sitting at 21 degrees. Overnight tonight, things are supposed to clear up a little bit, and we're seeing clear conditions overnight with a low of 10 degrees. Into tomorrow morning for your Saturday, a mix of sun and cloud and 9 degrees. Right now in the town of Olds for your Friday, it's 20 degrees with a 30% chance of showers.
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story time that happened down at the library today for National Indigenous Peoples Day. Full story on that is on our website if you want to read about how that went and how things were going to go. MyMountainViewNow.com. It's got us talking about your favorite book of all time. We're like doing our little like book club here. And not like school where it was like full of pressure and stuff. This is just fun for the radio. You can shoot me a text on the Camcorder Ford text line here. This text here says, The Outsiders. I remember the story clearly still from the first time I read it in grade 8. Isn't that weird how memory works like that? Like, grade 8 was a long time ago, but you still remember The Outsiders. But you don't remember what you ate for breakfast this morning? Like, our minds just hold on to, like, the most useless things sometimes, and then they forget things that are actually important. Because most of the time, our brain sorting algorithms work out pretty well, and you remember what you're supposed to remember, forget what you're supposed to forget. But sometimes there's little glitches like that.

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0: How's it going? Happy Friday. My name is Sierra. It's Father's Day this weekend, which is going to be super, super cool. Especially if you're a dad, you probably get some extra special treatment, maybe a brunch or a dinner out of it. Let me know your Father's Day plans on the Cam Clark Ford text line if you want. My dad, like a lot of dads, is a jokester. He considers himself, fancies himself a bit of a comedian. He thinks he's very funny. He's not. Well, I'll give him some credit. I get a lot of my humor from him. I get a lot of humor from both of my parents, from my mom and my dad. I would say sometimes my mom is funnier, but that's not a knock on you, Dad. He's a dad joker. You know, he's not funny in like the normal way. He's a dad joke guy, like a lot of dads. Is your dad? Tell me your best dad joke. Whether it's yours or it belongs to a dad in your life, I bet I won't laugh. Okay, I might laugh. They're a little funny. They're just lame sometimes. Tell me a dad joke.
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0: dads. They're strong, they're tough, they're loving and caring, and they're also terrible comedians. So much so that they have coined the term dad jokes to describe those jokes that dads often tell. Tell me your best dad joke over on the text line on the Cam Clark Ford text line. This text here says, I used to play the piano by ear. Now I use my hands. See, this is what I mean. But like, okay, that is actually pretty clever. You need to have some level of word smarts to be able to make a good dad joke. Like, it's not all terrible stuff. You need to actually be pretty smart to tell them. I can concede on that one. If you've got a dad joke to text in for our Father's Day show here, text it in. The Ranch.
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0: For the rest of the day today, we are going to be seeing a 30% chance of showers and our high sitting at 21 degrees. Overnight tonight, things are supposed to clear up a little bit, and we're seeing clear conditions overnight with a low of 10 degrees. Into tomorrow morning for your Saturday, a mix of sun and cloud, and 9 degrees. Right now in the town of Olds for your Friday, it's 20 degrees with a 30% chance of showers.
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love dads. We've got a whole day for them this weekend because we love dads. And if you have Father's Day plans, you should text them in. I'll shout you out here on the air. We're also continuing to talk about dad jokes, the good, the bad, the ugly, and the lame, because let's be honest, they're all pretty lame. but that's why we love them. Shoot me a text on the Cam Clark Ford text line here. This text here says, I just bought myself a book on anti-gravity. I just can't put it down. See, this, again, they're so lame, but they're so good. Like, that's smart. It's clever. I bought myself a book on anti-gravity. Haha, I can't put it down, of course. Cue laugh track. That is just

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1: 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I'm Greg Buchanan. 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Now, last night number one delivered something very fast and very exciting. Tonight, and we're expecting more of the same. Night number two, the stakes get even higher as 36 drivers across 12 blistering heats look to punch their ticket towards Championship Sunday. Let's talk about what happened last night on the opening night. It was a statement performance for Logan Gorse driving the Heart Lake First Nation construction wagon. He stopped the clock at a blistering 103.27 to claim top spot on day number one. But he has no room to breathe. Ray Crotto Jr. is breathing right down his neck. He's in second, followed by closely by a hard-charging Jamie Labuschagne in third. Tory Dorchester and Preston Faithful round out that top five. Now, one tiny mistake today, and that leaderboard could turn completely upside down. The track is in pristine shape right now. The sun is out. No rain in the forecast for it today. Don't look at the forecast for the weekend. We've got 12 heats, three chuck wagons per heat coming your way. Expect some rail-to-rail racing, and there'll be a wheel-to-wheel battle around the backstretch, an explosive finish right at the line. We saw that on the opening night. Expecting more of the same here in night number two. Now, coming up in the pre-race show, Cass Patterson will go behind the barns, brought to you by Lamley's, setting up the day of racing here in Wainwright. And also my co-host, Billy Melville, will be in. We look back to last night and what happened, and we'll give you the standings from that as we head into night number two here this afternoon. Again, we're here at the 73rd Annual Wainwright Stampede, and you are tuned in to WPCA Radio.
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8: Welcome to Behind the Barns, presented by Lamley's Western Wear. We are here with WPC Outrider Tyson Watson. And Tyson, this year has been a strong start for you so far. You were able to ride behind Logan Gorston's aggregate championship win in Bonneville. Last night you were behind him in his day money run. Let's talk about Bonneville and, you know, the impact that Outriders have when it comes to those aggregate wins.
9: Yeah, the Outriders are really important. Like, we can make or break the aggregate wins or, like, a good run. Just making sure that, like, you get your job done and you're where you need to be coming across the finish line is really important. Like, just making sure that you're always ready.

0: a good horse?
1: Outriders, they can ride multiple horses a night. So how do you build those relationships with those horses?
0: Just a lot of riding in the mornings. Like just trying to get them out as much as you can, like early in the season. Just learn what they're going to be like, learn their personalities. It's just kind of like consistent riding usually is what it does it.
1: You mentioned before that the horses are just as important, and sometimes they can throw a curveball your way. Les likes to remind you about a situation in Calgary a couple years ago that I think is a prime example of this. You were riding behind Chance Vlad in the demo, and your horse decided to try to do a different sport.
0: Yeah, that was definitely not expected. He kind of went to bucking on me. It was definitely different. The horse has never done it to me before. I think he just was uncomfortable. There was something going on that he couldn't tell us, and that was kind of just his way of showing it. But you kind of just got to be prepared for stuff like that and just hope you can hang on and make it around the barrels and around the track.
1: And let's talk about your relationship with Logan. He's been, you know, a big supporter of yours here in the past couple of years, and it's been cool to watch you evolve as an outrider behind him.
0: Yeah, coming into last year's season, I didn't really know Logan very much. Never really rode his horses, but then come Pinoca, he was watching up track time in the morning and seen me riding, and then approached me after Pinoca and asked if I'd ride for him, and we've just kind of been going from there, just going strong. He's always had good horses for me. It's just, yeah, it's been good for both of us.
1: Well, good luck tonight, and thanks for doing this.
0: Yeah, you're welcome. Thank you.
1: Stick around. You don't want to miss anything on WPCA Radio here on 96.5 The Ranch. 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
8: Hey, welcome back. It is night number two here at the 73rd Annual Wainwright Stampede. It's Greg Buchanan and Billy Melville with you here in the Badger Daylighting broadcast booth track side here. And one of the storylines going into this show, including last night as we kicked off this four-day show, was Mother Nature. We didn't know how Mother Nature would react. It did rain for a couple of heats, and I think we did see snow, maybe mistaken, but it was cold. Mother Nature's a story again here today, Billy, because it's so nice.
9: It is absolutely perfect.

0: out here right now. So, you know, Mother Nature has that shirt. My name is Mom, and I'm always right. So don't ever complain, okay?
1: I have that shirt too, but it's Dad. But it's not always right. It's always ask Mom.
0: Yes.
1: Yep. But what a night of racing last night. We had some great heats with a hot heat of the night, and that was basically three across the track, and Jason Glass won that one, but it almost looked like a dead heat for all three. But Glass was the winner of that heat, but the other two were dead heats. So, and Logan Gorse ends up being your fast time of the night, and Logan's been on a roll. Logan looked pretty good in Grand Prairie, wins Bonneville, looked pretty good in Medicine Hat, and guess what? Looking pretty good here in Wainwright before we head off to Pinocchio and Calgary. Well, Logan Gorse is going to be one of those favorites at Calgary, you know. He's going to be
0: And Pinocchio, right? He is the defending Pinocchio Stampede champion, and I'll tell you, Logan has just been rock solid. I mean, he's been top five just about every night, you know, all season long, and you know, maybe got off to a little bit of a slow start in a couple of places, but overall, I'll tell you, he has probably been as rock solid as anybody. It did transpire into a win at Bonneville, and had a chance in Medicine Hat as well, and has given himself another chance here in Wainwright.
1: Yeah,
0: and just doing fantastic.
1: Yeah, and the thing is, this track, it's a shorter track, and you really have to get up and go out of the infield. But we have seen some good runs last night, and more than anything, around that second corner to the third, and it seemed like a lot of guys on the rail at that third corner found a different gear.
0: Well,
1: you noticed that last night?
0: Well, they did. I mean, and it's, the thing is that, I'm still trying to figure out this racetrack. I do believe that the rail is certainly the place to be. I mean, most of the time that would be a really stupid comment, you know, but when you do on the way home there, we saw some guys come from three wide.
1: Yeah.
0: We're able to run them down two wide. We saw that that happen there. Like you said, Jason Glass, great example of somebody three wide.
1: Totally.
0: Right off the bat last night, Troy Flatt came from two wide from quite a ways back to run Gage Flatt down. And, of course, a lot of guys did it right along the rail there. So I think there's still a few little soft spots out in some of the places there. But we'll have to wait and see, because it's just, I'm still a little confused. It's a small racetrack, so it's hard to pick your spots there. Dean Drager last night going down the backstretch there. He didn't stay tight to the rail when he could have.
1: Yeah.
0: Now, did that cost him? We'll see. I don't think it helped him.
1: Did Dean know something we don't know on that track? That's what I'm kind of wondering. Because
0: Dean is a track guy, you know. Yeah. So maybe he knew something or saw something that, and that's why going down the backstretch he decided to stay too wide, or maybe he didn't see the opportunity that he had to drop down to the rail. It could have been either one, but. I was talking with actually Mitch Sutherland and Tuff Drager right after the races last night. I said, "Where's the running?" And they said, "Well, when you can figure it out, you tell us." And that was, and those are two of the guys that are actually on the racetrack.
1: And a lot of these drivers, in the morning around lunchtime, they'll walk the track, and they'll walk the track very thoroughly too. They'll walk all over the track. So sometimes when you walk that track, you get a feel of it. And Dean may have a feel of it there prior to the races at last night, so we'll see what kind of was on tonight. Now, if you're wondering about Saturday, Sunday, we're back on the air with you again just before 5 o'clock, racing each and every night at 5 o'clock, including Championship Sunday. Now, as for the forecast, don't look at it. That's what I ask you to. I don't have to tell you. Just grab your phone, look at it,
0: Just show up and deal with it. That's all we can do. We're gonna show up. We're gonna deal with it, and that's just how it's gonna be.
1: And you look at last night, and guys are setting themselves up for Championship Sunday. And let's go through the top 10 last night before we roll into night number two here tonight at the Wainwright Stampede.
0: Okay, well, let's take a brief recap as to what did happen here last night on night number one at the Wainwright Stampede. And our Kirk's Trail Tire Wheels on Fire fast time of the night went to Logan Gorst with that 103.27. Now, Ray Crotto Jr. was right there with him at 103.61. And then Jamie Labuschagne, who really had a fantastic run. We thought that that might hold up to be the day money. But he was still in the 103s, 103.84, and that was good for third. Troy Dorchester, right up until almost the end, seemed to have the day money right there were certainly one of the top times, but he was good enough for fourth with a 104.03. Preston Faithful is fifth with a 104.36. And then Chance Vegan, sixth with a 104.39. Then we had Vern Nolan in seventh with a 104.68. Eighth is Jason Glass with a 104.69. And then we had that dead heat for second place with Evan Solomon and Dustin Gorsuch. Both of them were in at 104.83. So this is kind of moving day because, just like it was in Medicine Hat, the trick right now is to get into the top three. Get into the top three, hopefully get into that championship final there on Sunday here at Wainwright.
1: Yeah, so it's a big day today, a moving day, as Billy said, kind of like the U.S. Open. It's that Friday's always moving day at the U.S. Open. You make the cut or you don't make the cut. And, of course, here, you got to be exactly, you got to be within reach of third spot. You don't want to go into Saturday well back, because then you're kind of hoping for a great run for yourself, and, of course, hoping for not some great runs for guys just ahead of you before Saturday's run. Now, tonight, and this show is a big one, 4 days, and then we are off to the Pinoca Stampede, 6 days of that, a day off, and then 10 straight days of the Calgary Stampede. So it's the dog days of summer there, Billy, for Chuck Wagon Racing.
0: Yes, and it's, I'll take a whole summer of this right now, Greg, but look at this crowd that we've got here tonight, and there are more of them coming in all the time. So, it is just looking fantastic out here, and we're going to have just a tremendous night of Chuckwagon Racing. But, we do have a couple of minutes here, Greg. So let's talk about our Crush It Heat of the Night. Now, every race night, Crush It, hard ice tea made with provincial vodka. Now, they are giving fans a chance to have their say and pick the driver that will win the Heat of the Night race. So if you think that you can pick the Crush It Heat of the Night winner, you know what, Greg? You got to prove it.
1: There we go.
0: You definitely, you have to prove it. Okay, and how do you prove it? You go to www.crush-it.com/WPCA and look it up, and you will see it'll be rare. You'll have a chance to check out which heat of the night it was. And tonight here in Wainwright, it is going to be heat. Where are we? What heat are we looking at? It's going to be heat number 9 tonight. Ooh. So it'll tell you. It'll list the three drivers that are going to be competing in heat number 9. And for the sake of argument, that's Luke Tournier, Chad Fike, and Jamie Labuschagne. That's a great fast heat. We saw one of the leaders of the day come out of there. So you got to pick the winner. Give it your information, and we're having a lot of fun with that. The driver that wins that heat's going to get a little bit of a bonus, and things are going to be pretty good there. So we're going to enjoy that, and we want to thank Crush It Hard Iced Tea, made with provincial vodka, for coming on and helping us with that. Of course, we are broadcasting live from the Badger Daylighting broadcast booth. Of course, Badger Daylighting is the largest provider of non-destructive excavating and related services in North America. And for the over 30 years now, they have been innovating cutting-edge technology like the Badger Hydrovac and serving a diverse customer base across a very broad range of infrastructure industry segments, which includes energy, industrial, construction, telecommunications, transportation, and more. And we want to thank Graham Anderson and the entire crew at Badger Daylighting in Calgary for coming on board and being our broadcast booth sponsor this year.
1: Should mention, too, a great program that UFA has been part of here in the WPC. More of that here this weekend in Wainwright. And a reminder to get involved to the UFA and talk about that youth program that we do here. And, of course, getting ready for Pinoca. So you got to get your entries for that, too.
0: Yes, and that, is our UFA Rookie Racer, which has really been a popular program, and it seems to get sold out every year. And that's where your young WPCA Chuckwagon Racing fan could be a UFA Rookie Racer at one of the stops on the WPCA Pro Tour this year. Now go to WPCA.com. Look at the menu bar on the far right. You will see UFA Rookie Racer. Go in there, and you can fill out the form, and your young WPCA fan will be entered to win an exclusive behind-the-scenes experience as a UFA Rookie Racer at one of the upcoming WPCA Tour stops. Now, 10, that's a big number, 10 lucky youngsters, ages 5 to 12, and each accompanied by a parent or a guardian, will be randomly chosen at every WPCA event throughout the 2026 season. Now, if your child is chosen, they will receive an exclusive UFA Rookie Racer t-shirt, two tickets to a Saturday WPCA performance, a Behind the Barns tour, a photo opportunity, an autograph session with a WPCA driver, and if they bribe Brian Hebson, they might get a WPCA spectator's guide and yearbook as well. So don't miss this unforgettable opportunity for your child to get closer to the action and experience the thrill of the WPCA. Now, the thing is, it happens on the Saturday nights. You got a week to get it done. So the next one will be June 27th, and that will be at Ponoka and the Ponoka Stampede. So be sure you get your entries in plenty early because you don't want to miss the deadline 7 days in advance. Then we take a break. It does not happen during the Calgary Stampede, but when we come out at the Battle of the Foothills and High River, that'll happen on July 25th. Strathmore Stampede, that will happen on August the 1st. The Battle of the North and Dawson Creek, it'll happen on August the 8th. And then, of course, at our WPCA World Chuckwagon Finals in Rocky Mountain House, it'll happen on August 15th, 2026. So, again, best way to go, take a look at WPCA.com and fill out the form. You don't want to miss this. It's a once-in-a-lifetime
1: and so much fun.
0: Experience.
1: So much, and you know what?
0: It is not the experience.
1: And it's just not the fun for the kids, but you know what? The drivers really love it, too. And the barn crew works along with that, too. So everybody comes together, put that program together. Thank you, UFA, for being such a great sponsor for that great program. By the way, WPCA text line is open to you, the great fans of the Royal Professional Chuck Wagon Association. 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That number again. 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That's the digits. That's where you text in. That's where you can ask questions at all for the Encyclopedia of Chuckwagon Racing, better known as Billy Melville. So if you like,
0: and you're not going to give me the heads up on any of these questions
1: that come in.
0: You kind of spring them on me last minute here, and and hope I get it wrong.
1: Stump. What's that old? There was a game show.
0: Bumper Stumpers. I don't know.
1: Yeah, I know. There's a lot of game shows out there that you have to quiz the quiz master and see if you can get it over on it. But so, yeah, again, text it now, 306-390-9722. That's 306-390-WPCA. Text us in. Tell us where you're listening to us from tonight, who you're rooting for, and who's going to win the show. Yeah, all that. Grab that crystal ball that you may have in your living room. And make your predictions as we line up the barrels as a heat number one. 12 heats to come your way. And day number two here, the Wainwright Stampede. And they look like this in heat number one. Coming out barrel number one, it is Todd Baptiste for Don Speed Parts.
0: And off of barrel number two, it's going to be Gage Flatt for Meatco Sales Limited.
1: Gage's dad, Troy Flatt, off three for Welcome to Alberta.
0: And our outriders here today, Todd Baptiste is going to have Rory Jarvis and Kale Legionnaire. Gage Flatt will have Ethan Mottawillo and Hayden Mottawillo. And Troy Flatt will have Brendan Nolan and Weston Sutherland.
1: Good race last night. Dad beat out son right at the wire. Todd had some issues getting out there to try to keep up with the Flats. So see what happens here. And pretty good start of the season for Gage, too. He was in the permits. He gets a spot here in the tour and lines up right beside his dad. So here we go. Here's a call. Heat number one, night number two from the Wainwright Stampede. With the call of the race, here's Gary Gross.
2: The horn, and they're off with Don's Speed Parts. A speedy turn for Todd Baptiste. Tight is right on Friday night as he gets round bottom barrel and hits the racetrack and grabs that rail away from Meatco Sales and Gage Flatt. And come a running off that number three barrel. Welcome to Alberta and Troy Flatt. He's now going to wisely tuck in along that rail position and chase down Todd Baptiste and Don's Speed Parts. He's got the lead by two horses going in to the backstretch run with Meatco Sales of Wainwright. To the outside is Gage Flatt and Dad Troy with Welcome to Alberta looking to come in alongside as the GMC Outriders are in hot pursuit of the leader, Todd Baptiste. Your HDK electric golf cart specialist, Don Speed Parts, and Baptiste is handling the lines handily as he sets them up for the Hub International home stretch drive. Baptiste and Don Speed Parts will get to the Bungie field to feed finish line. A length across. Look at the race for second and third place. It is Welcome to Alberta. And Troy Flatt getting there just ahead of Gage Flatt and Meatco Sales in the start and running finish to heat to number one.
1: Nice little bounce back for Todd Baptiste after some disappointment. Last night comes off barrel number one and just goes wire to wire, edging up both Flatts to take heat number one. Get your take there on Billy.
0: Well, it's he did edge him out, but the time there's going to be a little bit of gap in the times there because unfortunately for Gage Flatt, he had an outrider knock a barrel. Troy Flatt had an outrider miss a barrel. They're each going to be tagged with 2 seconds. So Todd Baptiste is going to win this heat by at least three.
1: Yeah,
0: I look at it from what I can tell.
1: I do have a text coming in, and it's for Billy Melville.
0: Uh-oh.
1: Guess what? Another question for Billy.
0: Okay.
1: Why is there only 3 wagon outfits in Medicine Hat as well as here in Wainwright? How come other tracks don't go to 3, and why can't they go to 4?
0: Let's answer the first question. The reason that we run 3 wagons here is that physically there isn't enough room here to be able to run 4 wagons. In order to run 4 wagons, you would need a minimum. The rule of thumb is you need 15 feet per wagon. So you need about 45 feet, and that's about what this is here in Wainwright, is about 45 feet wide. Medicine Hat is about 50 feet wide. To run 4 wagons, you need about 60 feet in order to run things comfortably there and certainly safely. So the size of the facility, so in the case of here and Teepee Creek and Medicine Hat, it just does not permit us to be able to run 4 wagons safely. Now, when we go to the other places, if they have the 5/8 mile, well, the length of the racetrack has nothing to do with it at all. So don't ever
1: More the infield.
0: Well, the infield size, but, I mean, this is a big infield here. There's a big infield in Medicine Hat. And just like Medicine Hat, this is, even though we call it barrels 1, 2, 3, it's actually the 2, 3, 4 setting that we would see in a normal four wagon race. But 4 wagons is a better show. I think it's a better race. And the other tracks, the longer tracks and the wider tracks, if they can accommodate it, that's what you want to go. 4 wagons is very safe. It's a good show. And I think a lot of the drivers prefer to run 4 wagons per heat.
1: Now Calgary Stampede is a different ball of wax there. When they go with 3 wagons there, they do have the room for 4. But the Calgary Stampede made that decision a number of years ago to go to the 3 wagons, and that is not a WPCA Tour event. That's a Calgary Stampede event.
0: Well, yes, but, you know, every show is going to do what works for them.
1: Yep.
0: Okay, and that's really what it's coming down to, and the Stampede feels that that 3 wagons for them actually is what works well, and that's just how it's going to be. And that's so, just like, we don't have any options here to go any more than that, but any of the other tracks that could accommodate 4 have chosen to accommodate 4, except the Calgary Stampede, because 3 wagons seems to work for them, fits their program.
1: Didn't give you a heads up today.
0: That's okay. what else was there to say?
1: Great answer there, Billy. If we can get 4 wagons, it's a better. There's more strategy, right? There's more strategy in a 4-wagon race than a 3-wagon race. So it's speaking of a 3-wagon race, we have another one coming up here, right here, heat number 2. By the way, Herald timeouts coming your way after 3, 6, and 9, and our first Herald timeout of the night. Joined by Dustin Gorse, Wainwright's own Dustin Gorse. That's right, I said Wainwright's only Dustin Gorse because Dusty, longtime resident of Meadow Lake, born and raised there. Moved to Wainwright during the offseason. He's calling Bison Town home. He talks about that connection with his new town and new hockey team that he's helping out with in the Wrestlers, which is on his tarp here at the Stampede. As we roll into heat number 2 now, coming up barrel number 1 in heat number 2, Ross Knight for Riker Oilfield Hauling.
0: And off of barrel number 2, it's going to be our defending champion here at the Wainwright Stampede, Chance Flatt for Hall & Company, professional chartered accountants.
1: Coming off 3, Cody Ridsdale, all out Oilfield Services.
0: Okay, let's check out our outriders here in heat number 2, and Ross Knight's going to have Nolan Cameron and Wyatt Dick. Chance Flatt's got Trey McGilvery and Hayden Matawillo, and Cody Ridsdale has Rory Jarvis and Ethan Matawillo.
1: Yeah, I got more questions coming up for Billy here. We opened up the can of worms. There they
0: That's
1: come.
0: That's okay.
1: Yeah, so I'll have more questions. Again, text us in 306-390-9722. That's 306-390-WPCA. Our text line here on WPCA Radio. Ross Knight now pulling into the wag, the barrels that is. And heat number two is he's the last one to join the party in the infield. On barrel number one is where he rolls. Here comes a call. It is heat number two.
2: The horn as the thoroughbred thunder to the top of the figure eight. It's a fast start on that number three barrel for Cody Ridsdale. All out, all field services. Look at Ridsdale run. He's going to grab that rail away from Hall and Company Professional Chartered Accountants, and he has got Ross Knight and Riker Oldfield hauling to the inside. But this is Cody Ridsdale's race to lose. With all out, all field services, he has got the 18 hook tonight as he's going into that backstretch three wagon lengths the leader over the reigning Wainwright champion Chance Flad, Hall and Company Professional Chartered Accountants, two wagon lengths back of him Ross Knight, and the Riker Oldfield hauling rig as the leader right now. Coming out of third turn is Cody Ridsdale. All out, all field services. The outriders must be within 200 feet of their respective lead teams as here comes Ridsdale down the lane to the Bungie field to feed finish line. He's got all out, all field services headed to the finish line. Two wagon lengths over Hall and Company's Chance Flad with Riker Oldfield hauling on that number three position across the line for Ross Knight in heat number two.
1: Here, heat number two in the books, Ross Knight. Good run for him. And we go back to the running times now from heat number one. Here is Gary Gross.
2: Fancy running as we go to the running times in heat number one presented by our friends at Wrangler, the official shirt and jean of the WPCA Pro Tour. Fastest in heat number one was Todd Baptiste for Don's Speed Parts, 104.78. Don's Speed Parts and Todd Baptiste. Troy Flad, welcome to Alberta, had a running time of 105.59. He was assessed a two-second penalty for his outrider missing a barrel, failed to cut that figure eight, brings him up to 107.59. Welcome to Alberta and Troy Flad. Gage Flad for Meat Co. He had a running time of 105.80. He as well a 2 second penalty. His outrider knocked a barrel. 107.80. Meat Co. and Gage Flad, your running times for heat number one.
1: As for heat number two there, Billy, what did you see there? Another good solid race?
0: I saw a great run by Cody Ridsdale there, and if anybody needed a great run, it is Cody Ridsdale. He survived the cut this year. He was a permit driver again. Cody's been a long-time driver with the WPCA, and, you know, it's tough when you are get relegated kind of to the conditional status side of things, but he got through that. Now he can he can let loose a little bit here, but you know what, he had a good, really good start, a good turn. Chance Flad was a little bit slow. He kind of stalled there a little bit on barrel number two, but Cody Ridsdale, he got a little bit of a break and he took advantage of that. He was able to get ahead of Chance Flad, and same thing, Ross Knight just didn't really fire. Cody took advantage of that. Once he got the rail and he had a head of steam up, there's no way in the world they were going to catch him.
1: No,
0: and again, we talked about it last night. If you can steal a race from one of the outside barrels like Cody Ridsdale did, it's going to put you in a good spot. I just hope that the racetrack will reward him for the run that he made.
1: Well, you look at last year. We had two permit drivers that are part of the tour, and Troy Flad and also Jordy Fike. And they were they battled, and they had... You know what? They had one of their better seasons in their careers after that. So it's almost getting sent down to the minors in hockey.
0: Yes.
1: And then all of a sudden, you find your game again. And then all of a sudden, you're back up and you're playing some of your best hockey in your career after spending a little time riding the bus in the American Hockey League. So another question coming in, asking, and this is beyond our qualifications. how can we line up the audio with the video on live streaming? That is a million-dollar question. I don't know how you can. If you have a young kid in your family, maybe they can figure it out, because I'll ask my sons.
0: Are you now? Which audio are you talking? Are you talking us?
1: WPCA audio lining up with a live streaming of the WPCA. And I know there's a bit of a lag.
0: Like, or, are you talking with listening to us on the radio?
1: Yeah, yeah.
0: Okay. Well, I'll tell you what.
1: Billy might know.
0: Okay. Well, I do have a workaround here.
1: Yeah.
0: Okay. Is because we actually have had a few people inquire that would like to actually hear our audio being fed through. Now, if our audio gets fed through with the live stream, then it's all going to be live. It won't be Memorex. So they'll be able to watch that.
1: What's Memorex?
0: Greg, you're disappointing me. Here. For a radio guy, you'd know.
1: Oh, I know what Memorex is.
0: You know, you would know what that's all that's all about. But anyways, regardless of that, but then everything should be linked up, and you'd be able to watch it all via your computer. You wouldn't have to stream us or whatever, and there we would be.
1: Because you don't want to see the live streaming of us, like a video of us.
0: Neither one of us are an oil painting here, so, radio suits us just fine.
1: There is a reason why I'm on radio, folks.
0: That's right.
1: As we roll into heat number three. So hopefully that answered your question. As we roll into heat number three, coming up barrel number one is Ryan Baptiste for Sunchild Law.
0: Okay, and off of barrel number two, it is going to be Wade Salmon for De Havilland Aircraft of Canada, and this is the Sherpa.
1: And coming off three, Chance Bensmiller for anythings.com. That's a farm and ranch land auctions.
0: Okay, and our Outriders, Ryan Baptiste is going to have KLA Jeunesse and Tyler DeSuter. Wade Solomon's got Rory Jarvis and Ethan Mottawillo. Chance Bensmiller's got Brendan Nolan and Wyatt Dick, and they are pulling in. We're going to have a race here pretty quick, Greg.
1: Here comes Ryan Baptiste, barrel number one. We are set. Here's a call. Heat number three, back over to Gary Gross with a call from that Wainwright Stampede.
2: The horn as the thoroughbreds thunder to the top of that number one barrel, Ryan Baptiste, Sunshine Law. Tight is right on Friday night, and now he's got to go left. But look at Chance Bensmiller fly off that number three barrel. But there's a barrel down on all three wagon outfits with Bensmiller's AgThings.com taking to the lead early. Coming out of that number one turn, he's the leader over Ryan Baptiste and Sunchild Law. Back about two wagon lengths back is Wade Solman, De Havilland Aircraft of Canada, and their Sherpa as midway down the backstretch. It looks to be a penalty filled heat number three, and right now Chance Bensmiller, AgThings.com, leads the way into that third turn. Two wagon lengths back of him, Ryan Baptiste and Sunchild Law, with Wade Solman's De Havilland Aircraft of Canada Sherpa still trailing as they head with an eighth of a mile to go to the Bungie Field to feed finish line. Bensmiller heads that way with AgThings.com, and he's going to get there. Two wagon lengths ahead of Sunchild Law, who beats out Wade Solman's De Havilland Sherpa by a length and a half. And a very interesting start to heat number three.
1: Yeah, barrels down a 1, 2, and 3 as a penalty-filled heat. Let's go back to times in from heat number two.
2: Hands will be full on that start as we give you now the Ranger running times for heat number two, as we welcome everyone in Billy and Bucky's Radio Land and all of you joining us on our live stream. 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So Cody.
1: Well, I think in that one heat, we had more barrels going down than we had all of last night.
0: Yard sale. That's, yeah. I mean, that's all it was. I mean, it was just, you know, Chance Bensmiller, he was about the only one that got any start out of that, but just kind of got bent out of shape there, and top of number three went down. Wade Solomon, his outfit didn't start at all, but he was trying to be a little careful to make his top, but then he was out of shape and couldn't get the bottom there, and so that one went down. And then same, you know, with Ryan Baptiste. I mean, they were all spinning in barrels, so yeah, a little bit of a yard sale for these guys last night. This will not get any consideration tonight for
1: if it does, we're in a lot of trouble here.
0: Yeah,
1: folks.
0: These guys need a few breaks. But I'll tell you what, I am so glad to see Cody Ridsdale get that 103 flat there in the last. He needed a good run. He needs to be rewarded. I hope that that holds up for one of the top times of the day.
1: So we have a timeout right now as we have three of the 12 heats into the books. In this timeout, we'll be joined by Wainwright's own Dustin Gorst. 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It's the second night of the Wainwright Stampede, the 73rd annual Stampede, and you're tuned in to WPCA Radio.
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1: Welcome back to night number two here, the Wainwright Stampede, the 73rd annual edition of the Wainwright Stampede. He was top 10 last night. He's top 10 in the world standings. Not a bad start for Dustin Gorst from Wainwright, Alberta. It sounds funny to say Dustin Gorst from Wainwright, Alberta, as he relocated from Meadow Lake. But let's just talk about the run last night.
8: Yeah, it went good. Been kind of sheltering the good wheel team on these shorter racetracks, so they haven't gone the last. They didn't go in Medicine Hat, and I don't think they're going to go here. So got to sneak in that young wheel team, two first-year horses, and they held their own. They've only gone on short barrels, but they worked good. Had the main lead team on, and you know, it was a pretty exciting race. You know, two competitive guys, and just happy to hang in there.
1: Yeah, it was a great race. You look at the track, you know it pretty well now. You raced here in the CPCA, you raced here in the WPCA. Now you're practicing here. Before we get to the practicing here, how did Dustin Gorst end up in Wainwright?
8: My wife's from here. My job puts me in Alberta. And, you know, the reality is there's no racetrack in Meadow Lake anymore. Yeah. And if you're going to be a professional truck waiting driver, you need somewhere to practice. So, you know, we're good enough here. The committee's really good to work with. And we come here the last two springs and trained here. And, you know, always did like Wainwright every time we come see the in-laws and stuff. And didn't want to be living in the same spot my whole life. We can always go back to Meadow, and thought if we're going to try it, we're going to do it now. And we made the jump. And then it's been a really good move. Great people here, just like there's great people in Meadow Lake, but you know, cowboy town, hockey town, you know, so I'm a really good fit in Wainwright, and so far so good.
1: You're practicing and people are coming out to watch you practice. I know that happened back in Meadow Lake too, but unique here because you don't really know if it's a chuck wagon town, but it is.
8: Well, definitely a cowboy town for sure, and you know, any cowboy admires people moving cows up the highway, or if they're rodeo guys, or they're doing a barrel jackpot, or there's lots of trick riders here, and there's, you know, the 4-H clubs, and, you know, anytime that somebody's doing something Western, they're going to turn their heads, because if we give up this Western heritage, it's over. So the people that are keeping it all alive, you know, that's the people want to watch.
1: You made 25 new friends right away. You're joining the coaching staff of the Wainwright Rustlers, and now, of course, you're driving their tarp here too. Let me talk about the connection you have with the hockey team here and the Rustlers.
8: Well, my neighbor, Nolan Goodwin, good guy. He talked me into coming to help. Just the way the ages of my kids and the way it worked out, I said I could probably give them 1 year. And just like anything, you know, like I want to coach my kids throughout the minor hockey system here. And there's no better way just to show everybody that you're a good coach by doing it. So, you know, they have a really good group of guys. They ended up seventh last year in the standings. Jumped to second, and we went all the way to the last game in the finals and lost 3-2. So
1: seventh to second.
8: Yeah.
1: Well, that's gonna be coaching.
8: Yeah, hopefully. Good group of guys too that wanted to work with me. So, you know, there's no better way than just to show them. So we showed them that I can be prepared and coach, and hopefully it shows off down the road when I want to coach the kids in minor hockey system.
1: No Reg Dunlop? You weren't player coach, you were coaching.
8: Those days are long gone.
1: Talk about this season, and of course after here, the two big shows, Pinoak and Calgary. How's everything looking for that?
8: You know, it was a rebuild year. You know, we sold off and moved all the old Wheelers and anything that we thought were slowing us down. Ended up with 9 new ones. And we only kept one broke Wheeler, so it was a very nerve-wracking spring training, winter, you know, don't know what you have, but the new horses are a lot better than I thought they'd be, and they've got us in a really good position. I got a good barn crew that take care of the horses. Last year was a lot of, see, we moved out of Meadow into Wainwright. It was just too much going on. Where this spring it was just all chuck wagons, and now it's showing off.
1: A little shout out to your sponsors, a little shout out to some folks back home in Meadow.
8: Meadow Lake, you know, we'll always love that place. You know, that's the roots. It's always nice going back. I have lots of good friends there. My sponsors, man, you know, you just about tear up when you start talking about the old sponsors, Century Downs and the airport and Jody, Big Time Towing, and Toronto Trucking's been good to me, and the Rustlers jumped on this year, and new sponsor in Calgary, North Star. You know, you can't do it without them, and the best part about all of them is they love it, and they see the vision and where we want to go and how far we want to go, and they want to be part of it. So that's the exciting part.
1: Good luck here today.
8: Yeah, thanks, buddy.
1: That is Dustin Gorse, night number 2 here, the Wainwright Stampede. You're tuned in to WPCA Radio.
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1: And welcome back. It's Bucky and Billy with you here trackside at the Wainwright Stampede. We're in the Badger Daylighting broadcast booth. A capacity crowd here in the grandstand. What a great-looking Friday night we have. And so far, so good with about 3 really solid races. Well, one wasn't, but we had some little bit of yard sale at the infield of the one. But regardless of that, we got to give you an update on the scoreboard so far. Here's the Lennox leaderboard after 3 heats.
0: Yeah, let's take a look at it right now. Of course, Lennox is an innovator in climate control solutions. Air is life. Make it perfect, okay? We don't have too many times right now, but right now, our Kirk's Trail Tire Wheels on Fire Fast Time of the Night belongs to Cody Ridsdale with that very, very fast 103 flat. Second place right now, defending champion Chance Ladd with a 104.16. Third place is Todd Baptiste with a 104.78. Fourth, Ross Knight with a 104.97. And Troy Flatt in fifth with a 107.59. Of course, we've only got two heats worth of times, three wagons per heat.
1: Yeah, so 103 flat right now, the fast time of the show.
0: It is, yes, yeah. The fast time of the weekend so far.
1: Should also say, we had a text coming in, and the text and the listener wanted to know who our favorite driver was. Well, we can't.
0: I can tell you that Orville Strandquist is my all-time favorite driver.
1: Okay.
0: He is my grandfather. I think right after him, I'm going to go with Dallas Dorchester, because Dallas. I remember my dad used to come back after the races if my grandpa wasn't running in the last couple of races, and Dallas generally was. I got to ride back in the wagon with Dallas, and I remember my dad handing me up to Dallas back when the barns were in the old part there where the Elbow River camp is right now. So those are my two all-time favorite drivers.
1: So he's rolling.
0: There you go. So I'm not ducking any questions.
1: Did we do the barrels right
0: now? No, we better do it right now.
1: Off one Troy Dorchester Team Rig and Supply, off two Vern Nolan Gold Horse Casino, and off three Evan McGee for Crush It Hard Iced Tea.
0: And we'll get the Outriders after we go back to Gary Gross.
1: There comes Gary Gross with the call. This is heat number four, day number two, the Wainwright Stampede.
2: The horn and let them horses run. Troy Dorchester Team Rig and Supply. Oh no, Troy takes a barrel. He goes to the number bottom and takes that one as well. And that allows Crush It Hard Iced Tea and Evan McGee to go running hard with a real slow start for Vern Nolan's Gold Horse Casino. Two barrels down on one. Dorchester Team Rig and Supply. He is got the rail to the outside of him, however, soon to take the lead as Evan McGee and Crush It Hard Iced Tea, and way back of the action, Vern Nolan and the Gold Horse Casino with the Outriders in hot pursuit of our leader, who happens to be Evan McGee, and Crush It Hard Iced Tea goes into that number three turn right now with Dorchester's Team Rig and Supply with two barrels down in the infield. Troy's got the rail and now moves ahead by a horse length, sets them down to the Bungie Field to feed finish line. Troy Dorchester Team Rig and Supply will get there a horse length ahead of Evan McGee's Crush It Hard Iced Tea, and covering a lot of ground is Vern Nolan and the Gold Horse Casino in the finish to heat number four.
1: Yeah, good finish for Troy Dorchester. Not the start he would want. Barrels going down. He was fourth coming into today after a fourth place finish last night. Tough one here on a Friday afternoon. Here comes running times in from heat three.
2: The film is right now. We bring you the Wrangler running times for heat number three. And that heat saw a hat trick of barrels crunched by all three drivers. Chance Benzmiller for eggthings.com had a running time of 103.69. He hit a barrel, a 5-second penalty, 108.69, eggthings.com, and Chance Benzmiller. Ryan Baptiste and Sunchild Law had a running time of 105.04. He as well knocked a barrel 5 seconds later. He's at 110.04, Sunchild Law and Ryan Baptiste. Wade Solman for De Havilland Aircraft of Canada, Sherpa, had a running time of 106.26 plus 5, 111.26. 11126, De Havilland Aircraft of Canada, Sherpa, and driver Wade Solman. Your Wrangler running times for heat number three.
1: Yeah, tough one for heat number three. Tough one for Troy Boy in heat number four there, Billy.
0: Yeah, no, he smacked his top, and then you could tell he was trying to make it, but just never really got there, and then just was not set up to make his bottom. You could tell when he was turning the top, he wasn't going to make his bottom. So bang, bang, and boom, 10 seconds later, that's going to be a tough one for Troy Flatt. But so Evan McGee is going to end up with the fast time of that race there. And too bad, because, you know, we talked about it. If you can steal a race, great. But when you do have the one barrel, you got to make it count. Yep. And Troy just didn't. Yeah, and Troy's actually been running pretty good this year. Damn good, actually. But, that's not what we want to see out of Troy Dorchester.
1: Yeah, unfortunately for him. Coming in, he was fourth fastest last night, so in contention. We had a championship Sunday. Needed a good run here on Friday. Didn't get it. By the way, back to that question for the fan texting into the WPCA text line asking who your favorite driver or drivers are. Billy gave his answer. I'll give you mine. And four legends. When I came into the sport back in 1989, arriving at Lloydminster, and I hung out with a few guys that were going to teach me. Buddy Bensmiller is one. George Norman's the other one. But I think Buddy thought I was barn crew because the first time I met him, he just passed me a pitchfork and I disappeared. So, and the other two were Brian Labakane, six-time Canadian champion, and Ray Mitzwing. We lost, of course, Ray not that long ago. We lost George and Pinoca. So four legendary drivers that I guess that's where I got my knowledge of chuck wagon racing from way back in the day. And they were great drivers, too. So that's my selection.
0: Well, you know what? You can't really go wrong.
1: Yeah.
0: So like again, and we're not going to duck any question, right?
1: You know,
0: when it comes when it comes to this. So
1: yeah. They're all our favorites. The guys that are in the tour right now, they're all our favorites.
0: I'll tell you, one of my favorite things is when I see drivers of and outriders when they have their first little taste of success.
1: Yeah.
0: Like last year, Chance Flatt winning this for his first as a driver. To see Tyson Watson win Bonneville, that we talked talked to Tyson earlier, to win his first show championship. He was the rookie outrider there last year, and to watch him grow, develop, and because you want to have that show, you want to have say, I won that show, and I won it with a great driver like a Logan Gorst. That is something.
1: Yeah, and for us, it's like going up to a guy's or mother or father and say, who's your favorite daughter or son?
0: Well,
1: they're all my favorite.
0: Well, like my mom, she had two boys. One she had to feed three times a day and hug once, and the other she had to hug three times a day and feed once. I'll leave it up to you to see which one was which. But anyways,
1: Eddie,
0: let's get on. Let's line them. Line them up here.
1: Where's Eddie? Coming on, heat number five. Barrels look like this coming off one. Tough Traeger. For Hearts and Hoofprints, the Les David Foundation.
0: And off of barrel number two, it's going to be DJ King for Northern Livestock Sales.
1: The grandson of Kelly, Dayton Sutherland off three for Manitoon Transport.
0: Okay, and our riders here, Tough Dragger's got Tyson Watson and Weston Sutherland. DJ King has Brendan Nolan and KLHS, and Dayton Sutherland's got Nolan Cameron and Rory Armstrong.
1: So we'll see you in store. Dayton Sutherland will line it up on barrel number three right beside him. Former St. Louis Blue Washington Capital, DJ King on two, and Tough Dragger. Good run for Tough last night. He lines it up on barrel number one. Here comes the call. It is heat number five.
2: Born and they're off as Tough Dragger hearts and hoof prints, puts the hoof prints down to the arena floor and now tosses on that left signal light as his GMC truck is out of town with hearts and hoof prints. Tough Dragger, the rail gets there. DJ King and Northern Livestock Sales to the outside. Dayton Sutherland, Manitoulin Transport running three wide and down the middle. Northern Livestock Sales and DJ King now overtakes the lead ahead of a three-quarter length lead over Tough Dragger's hearts and hoof prints, the Les David Foundation with Dayton Sutherland and Manitoulin Transport. But look at the run that DJ King has tonight. Opens him up and looks to take his spot on the racetrack. Stay down the middle or take the rail with Northern Livestock Sales. He's clear of the leader, overtaking second place as Dayton Sutherland, Manitoulin Transport with Tough Dragger's hearts and hoof prints come a running. But here come the thundering hooves of DJ King, Northern Livestock Sales to the Bungie Field to Feed finish line. He will get there a length and a half ahead of Tough Dragger's hearts and hoof prints, who edges out Dayton Sutherland Manitoulin Transport in heat number five.
1: DJ King, wow. He has been impressive here in the early start of the WPCA Pro Tour. Good run for him here in Wainwright. Back-to-back good runs here at the Stampede. Let's go back to the running times now with Gary.
2: 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Vern Nolan, Gold Horse Casino, penalty free, 106.18. 106.18, Gold Horse Casino and Vern Nolan. 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However, if you recall, he knocked both of his barrels The 5 second infraction, 5 and 5. 10 seconds later, he's at 113.58, 113.58. 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
1: Good looking run there in heat number 5 there. DJ King, wow, explode out of the infield. And more than anything, he has great finish too. Like you saw that in Grand Prairie, he had good runs there, good runs in Bonneville.
0: DJ's running a lot better.

0: After a one-year hiatus, professional rodeo and chuck wagon racing returned to the Wainwright Stampede. And for the first time in 23 years of chuck wagon racing, the 1974 wagon racing would be a three-day event. Gary Dorchester would jump to an early lead after winning the day money on opening night by a full second, with three times champion of the Wainwright Stampede, Ralph Began, and 1971 champion Slim Helmy. On night two, it was the reigning world champion chuckwagon driver Dave Lewis's turn to grab top spot. Day one winner Gary Dorchester taking second place and Ralph Began grabbing third spot overall. On the final night, it was Dallas Dorchester's turn. He edged out Ralph Began for the top money, with Gary Dorchester placing third overall on the final night. When times were calculated, a first, a second, and a third place run over the three-day race meet gave Gary Dorchester, driving the Ray McCullough and Sons outfit, the lone Wainwright Stampede championship of his career by 1.2 seconds over the former champions Dave Lewis and Ralph Began. The only time the WPCA Chuckwagons or their predecessor would run a three-day race meet at the Wainwright Stampede. For a moment in time, I'm Arnie Jackson, and we'll be right back with more from the Wainwright Stampede right here on WPCA Radio.
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7: We're halfway through night number two here, the Wainwright Stampede. I'm Bucky, he's Billy, as we're trackside in the Badger Day Lighting broadcast booth. And about to roll into heat number seven. Before we do that, let's catch up on the scoreboard. The Lennox leaderboard. With that, here's Billy.
8: Yes, and of course, Lennox is a leader in energy-efficient climate control solutions. Air is life. Let's make it perfect. All right, and our Kirk's Trail Tire wheels on fire. Fast time of the night so far. Still, Cody Ridsdale with the fast time of the race meet so far with a 103 flat. Second place, our track record holder in Medicine Hat, Evan McGee with a 103.99. Third place, our defending champion here at the Wainwright Stampede, Chance Flatt at 104.16. DJ King sitting fourth at 104.46. Fifth place, we've got Todd Baptiste. Good run for Todd tonight with a 104.78. Then we got Ross Knight, Tough Dragger, Dayton Sutherland, Vern Nolan, and Troy Flad rounding out the top 10 for times that we have so far.
7: And go to the WPCA text line. Got a few texts coming in from there. Steve out in Calgary listening in. Looking forward to going to the Pinoca Stampede and the Calgary Stampede to watch some of the best chuck wagon drivers in the sport.